0: night's dress. 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
0: Hey there, Warm Springs and KWSO listeners. Samaya can here at KWSO giving you your afternoon community calendar. Let's get right on into it. The Madras Aquatic Center Recreation District is hosting a listening session on Saturday, October 3rd from 11 a.m. to 12:30 p.m. at the Jefferson County Commissioner's Meeting Room located at 66 Southeast D Street in Madras. You are invited to attend and share what you'd like to see for the future of the MACRD. High Desert Food and Farm Alliance is inviting community members to a seed swap and pumpkin painting event on Thursday, October 1st from 4:30 to 6:30 p.m. at the Community Wellness Center in the Social Hall. Pumpkins will be provided by the DD Ranch in Terrebonne. Produce comes from Seed to Table and dried herbs are from Toto's Farm in Wolf Point. Dinner will be provided by Sandra Green and the family, and it is free and family-friendly. Warm Springs Diabetes Prevention will have a strong camp for youth on Monday, September 28th, and Wednesday, September 30th, at the Old Elementary School Gym. Camp referred for 5th grades is from 5:30 to 7 p.m., and the grade 6 through 8 camp is from 7 until 8:30 p.m. All Pathways of Recovery, potluck, and speaker meeting will be held Saturday, October 3rd from 5 to 7:30 p.m. at the Recovery Community Center, which is located at 43 Northwest Cherry Lane, Suite 104 in Madras. Bring your favorite dish or side if you'd like to, though it is not required. The Recovery Community Center is for adults 18 and older. This is a community recovery event and is not affiliated with AAA, NA, or any specific recovery fellowship. Bend Film and the YM Youth Center will be featuring a screening of the movie Smoke Signals in Warm Springs on Friday, October 9th at 4:30. Actress Tantu Cardinal, who plays Arlene Joseph, who is Victor's mom in the film, will be in attendance for a panel and meet and greet after the screening. Following that at 7:30, they will also show a narrative shorts showcase screening to kick off the YM event for the Bend Film Festival. Saturday, October 10th at 5 p.m., Bend Film will show The River Remembers and First Descent Kayaking the Klamath at 5 p.m., and then a documentary shorts showcase at 7 o'clock. 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
3: 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The meeting will be Saturday, October 3rd, 11 till 12:30 at the Jefferson County Commissioners Meeting Room. That's at 66 Southeast D Street in Madras. 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

0: Rock My Heart by Michael Damian here on KWSO. 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
7: 1. 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
10: Understanding the negative effects of alcohol use is a first step in becoming a healthier community. The abuse of alcohol can lead to alcohol use disorder, which is a brain disease that impairs your ability to stop or control alcohol use regardless of social, occupational, or health consequences. Do you drink longer than you intend? Do you continue to drink even if it causes troubles with your family? Do you experience withdrawal

0: symptoms when not drinking? If the answers to any of these questions is yes, you should seek help. Know that heavy long-term alcohol use can lead to inflammation of the liver and cirrhosis. Excessive drinking can also lead to an increased risk of heart attack, high blood pressure, and irregular heartbeat. We as a community must learn more about alcohol abuse and how to support those struggling with addiction. We need to start having more conversations about doing something different to prevent alcohol abuse.
1: 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The job report on KWSO is made possible by the OnTrack OHSU program. 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
1: In 1934, the tribes formed the Indian Reorganization Act, also known as the Indian New Deal, that began as the Wheeler-Howard Bill. This is one of several important documents that helped shape the reservation today. Knowing your government is a way to better know your tribes.
2: U.S. Office of Indian Affairs held regional conferences to explain the Wheeler-Howard Bill to delegates from the tribe. The Indian Reorganization Act provided authorization of tribal organization and incorporation, an annual appropriation of up to $2 million to buy land for landless Indians, termination of the allotment system, a revolving loan fund of $10 million, expanded education programs, Indians to be given preference for careers in the Indian service. Land owned by individual Indians could pass to heirs, but could only be sold to the tribe. John Collier described the Indian Reorganization Act's purpose as an organization of the Indian tribes for managing their own affairs, civil and cultural freedom and opportunity. On April 6, 1935, tribe members voted 260-74 to organize under the Indian Reorganization Act, but there was a slow acceptance. At meetings, people argued about the form the organization should take. I approve of this community way of holding land so that the younger generation in the future will find a readily place to stay and so they will not roam and wander around, Corbett Hote.
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6: 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For other job opportunities, look online for Canada, Brightwood, Mount Hood Meadows, and Mount Hood Ski Bowl, the Oregon Department of Employment, and the Columbia River Intertribal Fish Commission. The job report on KWSO is made possible by the OnTrack OHSU program. KWSO's job report is brought to you by OnTrack OHSU, encouraging students to explore health sciences and biomedical careers. 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
3: Today is September 27th. On this day in 1854, the steamship Arctic sank off of Cape Race with 300 people on board. It was the first major disaster in the Atlantic Ocean. 1964, the Warren Commission issued a report on the assassination of President Kennedy. The report concluded that Lee Harvey Oswald had acted alone. In 1995, the redesigned $100 bill was introduced. A look at a local happening on this day in the past is coming up in just a moment.
4: KWSO's On This Day in History is brought to you by the Jefferson County School District 509J. District information can be found at the district's website at jcsd.k12.or.us. There you can find calendar information, links to each school in 509J, school board agendas and meeting dates, resources for families, including academic and community resources. Jefferson County Community Learning Center, also known as the 21st Century Program. Power School, transportation, school menus, and more are available at their website, again, jcsd.k12.or.us. And now back to On This Day in Local History from the Jefferson County School District 509J here on KWSO.
3: From the September 27th, 1985 edition of the Spiliai Taimu, Warm Springs community members for the past year have been watching with interest the construction of the new Justice Services Center. The gleaming new structure sitting on the side of the hill is nearly finished now, complete with its state-of-the-art communications devices and the detention hardware. It has been called one of the most modern justice facilities in the country. The old jail had five cells and one maximum security cell with no sight and sound availability for juveniles. The total holding capacity for the new complex will be 40. A sophisticated security intercom system has been installed. Eight surveillance cameras installed inside and outside the building will enable the dispatchers to identify inmates and people wishing to enter the building. All doors are controlled solely by the dispatcher after regular working hours. A large, fully equipped kitchen will allow the preparation of meals for the inmates. The sally port, a feature not seen in many corrections facilities, is similar to a large garage. A patrolman will be able to pull his car into it, close the door, and transfer custody of a prisoner to a corrections officer who will take the prisoner into the nearby booking room. The facility also has two outdoor exercise yards, a prisoner attorney conference room, and a non-contact visitation room. From the top of the roof to the bottom of the $250,000 foundations, Warm Springs' newest building is apparently top-notch. The latest in technology will ensure safe confinement and help justice to flow more smoothly. September 27th, 1985.
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1: KWSO is public media serving the Warm Springs Reservation and Central Oregon. Like us on Facebook for local news, information, photos of local happenings, and interesting links. And when you like one of our posts, please click on KWSO, then click like, follow, and share.
2: For scheduling on the IAHS medical side of the clinic, you can call the normal scheduling number, 541-553-2610. But there has been an update to the scheduling policy that they are able to now schedule 90 days in advance. So if you call that number, you can still ask for a same day appointment, but you can now also request to schedule an appointment up to 90 days later. You can call during the lunch hour. They still have somebody covering the phones, but generally it's Monday through Friday, 8 a.m. to 5 p.m.
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4: From the concert halls to the juke joints, from churches to festivals in the fields, welcome to another episode of Beale Street Caravan, celebrating the sounds of Memphis and the Mississippi Delta for 30 years. 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I'm Jared J.B. Boyd, and this week we have highlights from the 2024 and 2025 Concert to Protect Our Aquifer, live here in Memphis, Tennessee. It's coming up on Beale Street Caravan. Hey, T.O.
5: Hey, J.B. You know, after 30 years of producing Beale Street Caravan, we've learned that every great Memphis story begins with a sense of place.
4: No doubt about it. People travel here from around the world for the blues, soul, rock and roll, barbecue, and the energy that makes Memphis unlike anywhere else on the planet.
5: Yep, but beneath every club, every neighborhood, every recording studio, and every stage sits something most people never think about.
4: You're right, T.O. That's the Memphis Sand Aquifer. It's out of sight, but it's been providing exceptionally clean drinking water to Memphis for generations now.
5: Right. It's one of those things that many of us simply grow up taking for granted. But over the last several years, more and more people have become interested in learning about it as Memphis continues to grow and evolve.
4: Yeah, that's one of the reasons why the annual Concert to Protect Our Aquifer has become such a special and meaningful event. It brings together music lovers, community leaders, volunteers, and nationally recognized artists for an impactful evening that's altogether uniquely Memphis.
5: True that. Since 2019, Beale Street Caravan has been there to help capture those performances. This episode brings together some of our favorite moments from the last two concerts, featuring artists from across the musical spectrum who donated their time and talent for a memorable evening in Midtown Memphis at First Congregational Church.
4: Whether your favorite music is the blues, Americana, folk, roots, or classic Memphis soul, there's something for everyone in today's show. So let's head on over to First Congo Church and listen in. Here's our first performance from the Concert to Protect Our Aquifer, live on Beale Street Caravan.
6: Such an illustrious lineup of artists we get to share the space with. This is beautiful. And a huge thank you to each and every one of y'all who came out and supported this incredible cause.

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0: Thank you. 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I'm not that tough, really.
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Darling, I've wasted a lot of years not seeing the real you. But tonight your beauty is shining through. And I never took the time to let you know. So before he takes you away, please let me say.

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0: The Madras Aquatic Center and Recreation District Board is hosting a listening session to get input on what district families and individuals would like to see for the future of the MACRD. The meeting will be Saturday, October 3rd, 11 till 12:30 at the Jefferson County Commissioners Meeting Room. That's at 66 Southeast D Street in Madras. This opportunity to share ideas and hopes for the Madras Aquatic Center and Recreation District is open to the public.
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But it really got me thinking, were you out drinking? 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It's been a year now, think I figured out how to let you go and let communication die out. I know, you know, we know, you weren't down for forever and it's fine. I know, you know, we weren't meant for each other and it's fine. But if the world was ending, you'd come over, right? You'd come over and you'd stay the night. Would you love me for the hell of it? All our fears would be irrelevant. If the world was ending, you'd come over, right? The sky'd be falling and I'd hold you tight. And there wouldn't be a reason why we would even have to say goodbye. If the world was ending, you'd come over, right? Right? If the world was ending, you would come over, right? Right?

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0: The Madras Aquatic Center and Recreation District Board is hosting a listening session to get input on what district families and individuals would like to see for the future of the MACRD. The meeting will be Saturday, October 3rd, 11 till 12:30 at the Jefferson County Commissioner's Meeting Room. That's at 66 Southeast D Street in Madras. This opportunity to share ideas and hopes for the Madras Aquatic Center and Recreation District is open to the public.
3: Sin importar su migratorio, usted tiene derechos. 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
2: We are very excited to be rolling out more formal scheduling. You can call down to the community health side of the clinic at 541-553-2352 and request to be seen by myself, Dr. Fry, or Reneva doing her elder care visits. I'm also supporting her in the elder care visits, but we will also have the capability of doing those annual preventative visits for any age, well child checks, so those preventative visits for kiddos, and I can also do integrative health consult appointments, which is looking at maybe lifestyle.

0: retail options would be probably the simplest way to explain that. So if people are interested in looking at that form of health, they can also schedule those appointments.
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punched in was my big lunchbox with help from my friend. 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I've never considered myself a thief, but GM wouldn't miss just one little piece, especially if I strung it out over several years. The first day I got me a fuel pump, and the next day I got me an engine and a trunk. Then I got me a transmission and all the chrome. 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Now up to now my plan went all right, till we tried to put it all together one night, and that's when we noticed that something was definitely wrong. The transmission was a 53 and the motor turned out to be a 73, and when we tried to put in the bolts all the holes were gone.

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The back end looked kind of funny too, but we put it together, and when we got through, well, that's when we noticed that we only had one tail fin. About that time, my wife walked out, and I could see in her eyes that she had her doubts. But she opened the door and said, "Honey, take me for a spin." 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I could hear everybody laughing for blocks around. But up there at the courthouse, they didn't laugh, 'cause to type it up, it took the whole staff. And when they got through, the

Yeah, Red Rider, this is the Cottonmouth in the Psycho Billy Cadillac. Come on. This is the Cottonmouth, and negatory on the cost of this machine there, Red Rider. You might say I went right up to the factory and picked it up. It's cheaper that way.

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4: Everyone seems to have something to say about head lice. Parents, teachers, nurses, doctors, politicians, newspapers, and websites. But we kids are almost always left out of the conversation. Some people make kids feel bad when they get lice. But Brittany's grandmother made her feel better. She helped her understand that it can happen to anyone, and it wasn't her fault. When Jake's hair started feeling itchy, he was worried, but he thought it would just go away and didn't want his mom to be upset. Jake wishes someone had told him that asking for help from his mom was the first thing he needed to do. That's why we kids need to be part of the conversation. If we aren't included, our imaginations run wild. Because it's not about lice, it's about kids.
0: Have a conversation with your kids about head lice. Do routine checks so if they have lice, you can catch it early. Anyone can get head lice. And although we hate to think about it, it's important to know what to do. Have open conversations so your kids know to do what they can to avoid coming into contact with lice. Why it's so important to routinely screen and what treatments involved in dealing with it.
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No one suspected he was packing an Uzi. Cows with guns. They came with a needle to stick in his thigh. He kicked for the groin. He pissed in their eye. Cow well hung. Knocked over a tractor and ran for the door. 6 gallons of gas flowed out on the floor. Run, cows, run. He picked up a bullhorn and jumped up on the hay. We are free-roving bovines. We run free today. We will fight.

crashed the gate in a great stampede, tipped over milk truck, torched all the feed. Cows have fun. 60 police cars were piled in a heap, covered in cow pies, covered up deep. Much cow dung. Black smoke rising, darkening the day. 12 burning McDonald's. Have it your way.

president said, enough is enough, these uppity cattle, it's time to get tough. Cow dung flung. The newspapers gloated, folks sighed with relief. Tomorrow at noon, they would all be ground beef. Cows on buns. The cows were surrounded, they waited and prayed. They mooed their last moos, they chewed their last hay. Cows outgunned. The order was given to turn cows to whoppers, enforced by the might of 10,000 coppers. But on the horizon, surrounding the shoppers, came the deafening roar of chickens in choppers.

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0: This is the Our People Mother Earth program here on 91.9 FM KWSO. I'm Samaya Canallan. Words since time immemorial have carried meaning throughout our lives and stories, and they alone have the power to transform a person's thoughts, ideals, and goals. It is words that many call to when they yearn to express themselves fully and wholly on paper and to those that listen. Recently, the YM Youth Center had gotten a visitor who is well known throughout Indian country.
1: I'm Joy Harjo, member of the Muskogee Nation, Ojibwe Ceremonial Grounds. I'm a poet, musician, painter, speaker, and so on. And I live back home in the Muskogee Nation Reservation in Tulsa. I had no plans to be a poet at all. I was actually got into the Institute of American Indian Arts for high school way back in the 60s based on my art. And then later when I was a student at University of New Mexico, I was a studio art major. And I realized the other day it was around the time my daughter, I have a son and then I have a daughter, and it was around the time she was born in 73 that I started writing poetry. And I realized recently that she passed a couple of years ago, that I started back up painting again. But the writing came as part of being a part of Native rights movements and being inspired by, especially by hearing the way people would speak about what mattered. Our Native people would speak about what mattered, speak about the land, and acknowledge who they were and the people by way of their words.
0: As a musician and performer, Harjo has produced 8 award-winning music albums and has written multiple awe-inspiring poems and memoirs.
2: You know, every story matters, even the hard parts, especially the hard parts, because that's how we come to know ourselves. And I know when you're younger, it can be difficult to have that kind of perspective because you're in the thick of it and everything seems overwhelming.
0: And before the reading, Joy shared some wisdom and awe-inspiring words regarding art and creativity.
2: And then you can kind of get down, that you go out into the world, you go out and meet people, you hear people's stories, but it's so important to take time to do art. I've got to see Lillian Pitt's exhibit. You have to feed your spirit. It's wonderful. I really appreciate the cooks and the food here and getting to sit and talk with each other and eat. That's really, really important. We need nourishment. We need food. We need nourishing food. And then, but it's the mind needs nourishment. It's where stories come in, listening to each other, listening. That's important. But the spirit needs food too. The spirit needs food to grow, to understand. And that's where, you know, that's where spending that time with who you are. When you sit there in this space and the beauty of it, that's when you can hear your ancestors. You can really hear them. That's when you can hear the plants. It doesn't mean that you're special or you have to be this or that. We are all capable. It's all frequency. Really, it's all frequency.
0: That was Joy Harjo, the 23rd former poet laureate. Words, song, and art are what give us our dashing creativity and humanity. As Harjo said, it is important for people to be themselves, to be who they are, no matter what anybody tells you. Just be yourself. Reporting for the Our People and Mother Earth program here on 91.9 FM KWSO, I'm Samaya Canallan.
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1: We are so excited. We have put together a regular schedule that we'll be holding for our mobile medical clinic. Sometimes we'll be taking our mobile medical unit, the bus with the big eagle on the side, out with us. And sometimes we are not going to take that. We'll be stationed in certain places. So we'll be going out 3 days every month. There are right now two scheduled days that will happen each month. One of them is we will be posted at the Simnasho Fire Station 1 day per month. And the last Tuesday of every month, we will be available at the shelter here. And then the third day each month will be a rotating location between Sidwalter, Siksikwa, and maybe some other places around the reservation. We'll be publishing all of these dates, times, and locations at the start of each month. So those flyers will be available around in the community as well as available on Facebook from some of our community partners and our Community Health Program's Facebook page so people know where they can find us.
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mountain exist before it is washed to the sea? Yes, and how many years can some people exist before they're allowed to be free? Yes, and how many times can a man turn his head and pretend that he just doesn't see

0: This is the Warm Springs program on KWSO. The Confederated Tribes of Warm Springs kicked off their annual budget preparation. They do it every summer by evaluating enterprise operations and forecasting revenues for the upcoming calendar year. Because revenue from these tribal enterprises helps fund Warm Springs tribal government operations, the review serves as a timely window to share business updates with tribal members. Jim Sowers is the CEO of Warm Springs Economic Development that manages several companies that are owned by the tribes.
1: Warm Springs Construction is targeting $7.4 million in revenues and a net income of $153,000. And a disbursement to the tribe of $150,000. GeoVisions is looking at a $2.6 million revenue for 2027. They're looking at a net income of $50,000 and making a $50,000 contribution to the tribe. Warm Springs CPE Enterprise, which is our cannabis enterprise, it is our most difficult enterprise. It's the farm. We're forecasting $490,000 in cannabis sales. It's all cannabis sales going into the Oregon market, and a loss of $328,000. So it's a significant loss. The challenge and the difference with that is that although we may be losing money in our farm, the tribe is making at least over $300,000 in taxes that are coming back to the tribe because the sales tax for the cannabis that we grow, those taxes are reimbursed back into the tribe. So it's unique. It's a way to make the business at least stable. And we worked really hard to try to get a cannabis store in Portland. That just ended with some unfortunate situations with the state. We're still trying to resolve some of those to get a store open. And that would be in our plans for 2028, most likely, or late 27. Kaneda, the resort. The forecast for that is $7.7 million in revenue. That indicates a net income of $21,000, but we changed that up so that when we reformed Kaneda, we decided that rather than make it a standard dividend where we take part of the profits and give it back to the tribe, we were so confident this was going to be successful, we said we're going to take a percent off of every dollar we get, and we're going to give it to the tribe. So the tribe gets, roughly 6.9% that goes to the tribe, and the other part of it is funding economic development. So when we present our budgets, we'll show that the company has a net income of $21,000, but that also includes $500,000 of that fee that we take off the top that goes directly to the tribe. So the tribe's making $500,000. In addition to that, we're paying back $414,000 in a capital distribution they gave us to finish the project. And so we're paying that back as well. So it's a unique situation. I'm all told next year, we see the tribe distributions to the tribe to be somewhere around $727,000, and we'll make $19 million from the various companies.
0: 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I'm Sue Matters reporting for the Warm Springs program on 91.9 FM KWSO.
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1: The screening is Wednesday, September 30th. Doors open at 3 o'clock. The film will be screened at 4, and the panel of journalists will follow. And this is all happening at the Madras Performing Arts Center.
4: Good morning, everyone. Tonight, there will be a bill to repeal the historic Free Press bill in its entirety.
1: This is a KWSO 40th anniversary event. 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
10: Shara Shunami is how you say sad in Nuwa. 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Shara Shunami.
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0: Stay with it. 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
1: Yo, I think she's kind of feeling me. I mean, we locked eyes once or twice already. And yo, I think she's walking over here with them hips and them jewels on her waist.

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1: Understanding the negative effects of alcohol use is a first step in becoming a healthier community. Consuming large quantities of alcohol impairs the way your body functions physically and mentally. Binge drinking is the consumption of an excessive amount of alcohol in a short period of time. Even a single episode of binge drinking can have serious effects on all parts of your body, not just your brain. Binge drinking is especially dangerous for teenagers. It can have negative impact and potential permanent damage to your health. And binge drinking also leads to poor judgment that can put you in dangerous situations. To help protect youth in our community, we all should learn more about the effects of alcohol abuse and take action to discourage alcohol use by teenagers. Let's start conversations about doing something different to prevent alcohol abuse and its negative impact on our people.
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0: This is the Art People and Mother Earth program here on 91.9 FM KWSO. I'm Samayak and Allen. Stories since time immemorial have been the time-tested method of giving lessons, meaning, and thought to those that listen in indigenous cultures. They provide valuable wisdom and guidance with their tales told by storytellers. And Joy Harjo, a Muscogee Creek Nation poet, came to Warm Springs' YM Youth Center to share a particularly meaningful poem regarding tricksters.
1: And this is an older one. Rabbit is up to tricks. With our Muscogee people, Chofi is the trickster. And the trickster shows us who we are, shows us our failings. Often you'll find tricksters or even clowns. They're often sitting next to the seat of power because in cultures all over the world, and that's because people wielding power need to be reminded what happens if you misuse power, and to be reminded that power doesn't belong to them, that it's given to them to share and to take care of. So this is called Rabbit is Up to Tricks. In a world long before this one, there was enough for everyone until somebody got out of line. We heard it was Rabbit, fooling around with clay in the wind. Everybody was tired of his tricks and no one would play with him, and he was lonely in this world. So Rabbit thought to make a person. And when he blew into the mouth of that crude figure to see what would happen, the clay man stood up. Rabbit showed the clay man how to steal a chicken. The clay man obeyed. Then he showed him how to steal corn. The clay man obeyed. Then he showed him how to steal someone else's wife. And that clay man obeyed. Rabbit felt important and powerful, and clay man felt important and powerful. And once that clay man started, he could not stop. Once he took that chicken, he wanted all the chickens. Once he took that corn, he wanted all the corn. And once he took that wife, he wanted all the wives. He was insatiable. Then he had a taste of gold. He wanted all the gold. Soon it was land or anything else he saw. His wanting only made him want more. Soon it was countries. Then it was trade. The wanting infected the earth. We lost track of the purpose and meaning for life. We began to forget our stories, our songs. We could no longer see or hear our ancestors or talk with each other across the kitchen table. Forests were being mowed down all over the world to make more. And Rabbit had no place left to play. Rabbit's trick had backfired. Rabbit tried to call that clay man back, but when the clay man wouldn't listen, Rabbit realized he'd made a clay man with no ears.
0: That was Joy Harjo, the first Native American U.S. Poet Laureate, reading her poem Rabbit is Up to Tricks from her poetry collection Conflict Resolution for Holy Beings. The poem itself is spiritual, funny, clever, and saddening. It depicts the manner of human greed and how it can spiral out of control to devastating proportions in the form of a story. 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
3: 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So how do you protect yourself from all these kinds of scams? 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Don't prepay. Do make arrangements to pay through a bank-backed electronic system that has consumer protection. 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
1: If you or someone you know is struggling with grief, you can call 877-968-8491. 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

0: This is the Warm Springs program on KWSO. The annual budget cycle for the Confederated Tribes of Warm Springs is underway. It begins with a financial assessment and future projections for all enterprise operations. Revenue generated by these business entities directly supports tribal government services, making the process an ideal occasion to update the tribal membership on the tribal enterprises. Kathy Eli is the general manager for Warm Springs Power and Water Enterprises.
1: The Pelton Hydro project is our primary revenue source. And as you know, the Power and Water Enterprise is pursuing additional revenue opportunities through other projects, such as the proposed Salmon Fly solar project and battery storage that will be coming up for presentation to Tribal Council in the near future, as well as all the work that's going on with the Warm Springs Power Pathway. Of course, that's got a longer lead time, but that too is an additional revenue source that, should it come to fruition, will provide long-term revenue for the tribe through the sale of transmission capacity that the tribe will get as a result of that new project. I'm happy to report that the Power and Water Enterprise is again in 2027 going to present a $12 million dividend to the tribe. We are on the tail end of a couple of very major capital projects on the Pelton Round Butte project that we're being a little conservative with because you never know about the costs for projects should something go wrong. But the two substantial capital projects that are underway are the second phase of the turbine shutoff valve project at the Round Butte Dam. That will be to replace those turbine shutoff valves, which is a safety and an operational project because there had been some leakage that was detected clear back in the 70s. So through different means, they've been able to hold the leakage down, but it's time to really do the holistic fix. So that first phase of the project, which was one of the three valves, got completed last December successfully. And then the other two valves that remain are going to be done, and they're actually underway now, expected for completion in December. So large capital project, $20+ million. And in addition, that dam will not be generating power during the time it's down for that those improvements. So that's a risk, and that's something that we factored into our financials, but still feel confident we can do the $12 million dividend to the tribe. The second project that is very significant is the new fish facility that will be constructed right across from the Warm Springs Power and Water Enterprises office, right near the re-regulating dam. And that too is about a $20 million project. And so that one we're anticipating and have reserves for to take care of. But again, you never know when a large project like that, what you might run into. So we've got contingencies in mind so that future dividends that could increase due to additional projects and revenues. And then once these significant costs, these significant capital projects get done, we'll have more certainty about being able to increase the dividend into the future, 2028 and beyond. So that's where we are in a nutshell. I just guess I would add that energy prices have been soft a bit this year. And but that being said, there was a nice agreement negotiated with the Portland General Electric that the tribe sells their output of that Pelton Round Butte project too, which included some fixed revenues as well as the revenues from the variable energy rate portion of it. So that's been another risk mitigating factor to help secure stable revenues over time.
0: That's General Manager Kathy Eli from Warm Springs Power and Water talking about operations and revenue on the Warm Springs program. I'm Sue Matters reporting for 91.9 FM KWSO.
2: Wanna hear a part of my story? 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
1: Quithlip Wakishwit. 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
2: 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I'm a care coordinator for a new program called Quithlip Wakishwit. 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So yeah, just connecting community members with those services, I think that's been received well.
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2: 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So if you call that number, you can still ask for a same day appointment, but you can now also request to schedule an appointment up to 90 days later. You can call during the lunch hour. They still have somebody covering the phones, but generally it's Monday through Friday, 8 a.m. to 5 p.m.
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0: This is the Our People Mother Earth program here on 91.9 FM KWSO. I'm Samaya Canallan. Words since time immemorial have carried meaning throughout our lives and stories, and they alone have the power to transform a person's thoughts, ideals, and goals. It is words that many call to when they yearn to express themselves fully and wholly on paper and to those that listen. Recently, the YM Youth Center had gotten a visitor who is well known throughout Indian country.
1: I'm Joy Harjo, member of the Muscogee Nation, Ojibova's ceremonial grounds. I'm a poet, musician, painter, speaker, and so on. And I live back home in the Muscogee Nation Reservation in Tulsa. I had no plans to be a poet at all. I was actually got into the Institute of American Indian Arts for high school way back in the 60s based on my art. And then later when I was a student at University of New Mexico, I was a studio art major. And I realized the other day it was around the time my daughter, I have a son and then I have a daughter, and it was around the time she was born in 73 that I started writing poetry. And I realized recently that she passed a couple of years ago, that I started back up painting again. But the writing came as part of being a part of Native rights movements and being inspired by, especially by hearing the way people would speak about what mattered. Our Native people would speak about what mattered, speak about the land, and acknowledge who they were and the people by way of their words.
0: As a musician and performer, Harjo has produced 8 award-winning music albums and has written multiple awe-inspiring poems and memoirs.
1: You know, every story matters, even the hard parts, especially the hard parts, because that's how we come to know ourselves. And I know when you're younger, it can be difficult to have that kind of perspective because you're in the thick of it and everything seems overwhelming.
0: And before the reading, Joy shared some wisdom and awe-inspiring words regarding art and creativity.
1: And then you can kind of get down that you go out into the world, you go out and meet people, you hear people's stories, but it's so important to take time to do art. I've got to see Lillian Pitt's exhibit. You have to feed your spirit. It's wonderful. I really appreciate the cooks and the food here and getting to sit and talk with each other and eat. That's really, really important. We need nourishment. We need food. We need nourishing food. And then, but it's the mind needs nourishment. It's where stories come in, listening to each other, listening. That's important. But the spirit needs food too. The spirit needs food to grow, to understand. And that's where spending that time with who you are. When you sit there in this space and the beauty of it, that's when you can hear your ancestors. You can really hear them. That's when you can hear the plants. It doesn't mean that you're special or you have to be this or that. We are all capable. It's all frequency. Really, it's all frequency.
0: That was Joy Harjo, the 23rd former poet laureate. Words, song, and art are what give us our dashing creativity and humanity. As Harjo said, it is important for people to be themselves, to be who they are, no matter what anybody tells you. Just be yourself. Reporting for the Our People and Mother Earth program here on 91.9 FM KWSO, I'm Samaya Canallan.
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1: Today's lesson will focus on big game hunting, preparing for the hunt, and also the weapon used to hunt the animal.
2: Nichtgwe, tlauchma, tikwain tlama. Big game hunting. Vocabulary list. Winnut. Full-grown deer or ceremonial word for deer. Winnut. Yamush. Mule deer. 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Tsolk. Black-tail deer. Tsolk. 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Mups, fawn or Bambi, Mups, Weeapneet, bull elk, Weeapneet, Tashimka, cow elk, Tashimka, Kai, elk calf, Kai, Huyach, sweat house to prepare for hunt, Huyach, Wusililsla, hunter, Wusililsla, Tikwaimtla, also means hunter, Tikwaimtla, Waptaitla, a misser, a person who couldn't hit their target. Waptaitla. Twin push. Rifle or firearm. Twin push. Tun inch. Hunter's bow. Tun inch. Kakasu. Hunter's arrows. Kakasu. Kakasu pama. Arrow bag. Kakasu pama.
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1: Glad you could join us for this lesson on deer hunting. Listen closely as we share our language. Let's go hunting early in the morning. Where's your rifle? Do you have bullets? Sharpen your knife. So get up real early. Where should we go hunting? There's a lot of deer in the mountains. I seen five of them. We knocked one over. Now we're going to butcher it. We move to conversations that we use every day. What do you see? I see your car. Who do you see? I see them. Did they see you? Come over here. Go play outside. What do you like? I like lots of things. We'll see you next time. We'll review. Listen closely. Let's go hunting early in the morning. Where's your rifle? Do you have bullets? Sharpen your knife. So get up real early. Where should we go hunting? There's a lot of deer in the mountains. I seen five of them. We knocked one over. Now we're going to butcher it. What do you see? I see your car. Who do you see? I see them. Did they see you? Come over here. Go play outside. What do you like? I like lots of things. We'll see you next time.
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3: Utwilalich. 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Wihat. Wikash. 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Wikash. Akiptwaich. Freshwater spring. Akiptwaich.
2: Kachba Skon. I wonder where. Kachba Skon. Dala Ach. Maybe or perhaps. Dala Ach. Micah. You. Micah. Dikaga. Right here. Dikaga. Kanchich. When. Kanchich. Eichklauchtich. Half past. Eichklauchtich. Saiba. Straight up. Saiba. U. Together. U. Sakab. To meet. Sakab.
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The song you are now listening to is used widely through Cree country. The composing of songs and the words to this comes to us from Art Musselman from Saskatchewan, Canada. And we still miss him as well as he was passing. Like I said earlier, he used to love to come here and sing and become good friends with Bum. They become brothers until he couldn't make it down here because due to his health, of recognizing this song, the chief song,

empty chair here for my brother-in-law's remembrance that he used to also love to sing with his nephews and his son that is here. In our mind, he's here with us with this empty chair.

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1: The trust doctrine in tribal law is based upon a government-to-government relationship between the tribes and discovering nations and the kinds of responsibility. The three trust doctrines that the federal court may be considering are 1, general trust, 2, bare and limited trust, and 3, fiduciary trust.
2: General trust is understood to be the acknowledgement of a historical relationship between the U.S. and tribes, but is not a legally enforceable responsibility. In connection with general trust, the Ling versus Northwest Indian Cemetery Protective Association case of 1988 was a case in which the tribes were acknowledged as having a relationship with the U.S., but that it did not prove to be enough for the U.S. to be legally obligated to protect the site of a spiritual significance for the tribe.
1: The bare or limited trust is one where the U.S. has narrowed and limited responsibility. The General Allotment Act of 1887 is one example of what bare or limited trust is, in which the act had created a purpose for the statute and set limitations in how the statute would be carried out.
2: Fiduciary trust is a liability of a trustee to its beneficiaries. In other words, it is a legal responsibility towards a beneficiary in such a way that they can be liable for any damages that occur due to the trustee. One example of this is the Cobell v. Salazar case in 2009, in which it had addressed the matter of the federal agency mismanaging the individual Indian money, or known as the IIM accounts, and the breach of the fiduciary duties owed to the plaintiffs, which resulted in the settlement of $455.6 million. In this case, the fiduciary trust of the government to appropriately manage the tribe's IIMs was violated and therefore results in a legal obligation to compensate for damages.
0: Understanding the different types of trust responsibility is crucial for tribes to know so that they can hold the U.S. accountable for their responsibilities. It also brings awareness to the government-to-government relationship that tribes have with the U.S. The question to think about is, what are some trust responsibilities that the U.S. has towards tribal nations? Information on this lesson is provided by the resources and educators of the University of Oklahoma's Indigenous Peoples Law Program. 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

0: Live from NPR News in Washington, I'm Korva Coleman. China and the U.S. have released a list of imports they will reduce tariffs on that are worth $30 billion in each direction. NPR's Jennifer Pack reports from Beijing. This follows last week's U.S. visit between President Trump and Chinese President Xi.
1: President Trump has been imposing rounds of tariffs on Chinese exports in his first and now second term. China retaliated in kind, often targeting Trump's voting base, American farmers. Now they get some reprieve. China's Commerce Ministry says it will lower tariffs on U.S. agricultural products like beef, chicken, almonds, and also on American medical equipment and coal. In exchange, the White House says it will reduce tariffs on Chinese baby products, toys, and decorations, which, if implemented in time, American consumers could see some holiday savings. Jennifer Pak, NPR News, Beijing.
0: Israel has imposed a week-long closure of its military checkpoints in the occupied West Bank. This further tightens restrictions on Palestinians. NPR's Kat Lonsdorf reports it comes as the Israeli military increased its presence in the territory ahead of national elections next month.
2: Over the weekend, Israeli Defense Minister Israel Katz said he instructed the military to impose a, quote, general closure of the occupied West Bank for the duration of the Jewish holiday, quote. It's not unusual for Israel to impose further restrictions on Palestinians in the West Bank during Jewish holidays for what it says are security concerns. But this comes as Israel has already been significantly building its military presence in the territory as the election draws closer, and after several recent Palestinian attacks on Israelis, including one that severely wounded the son of Israel's ambassador to the U.S. Such closures in the West Bank greatly limit the movement of Palestinians trying to go about daily life. Kat Lonsdorf, NPR News, Tel Aviv.
0: Cuts to social safety net programs such as Medicaid are kicking in just as voters are grappling with higher prices. NPR's Mara Liasson reports.
3: In addition to the social safety net cuts that were in the One Big Beautiful Bill, the White House has told Congress that it plans to cancel an additional $810 million in health care and educational-related programs. In a statement on X, the chairman of the Senate Appropriations Committee, Republican Susan Collins of Maine, said the move, known as a pocket rescission, is unlawful and that the rescissions were intended to, quote, undermine Congress's constitutional power of the purse. The cuts are hurting people who depend on Medicaid and food assistance. Another reason, along with higher prices at the pump or 7% mortgages, that voters say they feel angry and economically stressed. Mara Liasson, NPR News.
0: Computer chip maker NVIDIA says it's launched a software platform that could be used to stop AI agents from acting independently without humans' knowledge. You're listening to NPR News. The CEO of AI company Anthropic had dinner last night with President Trump at the White House. Trump had said earlier that he had personally invited Daria Amede to dine with him there. Amede recently wrote a long essay warning of the dangers of unregulated artificial intelligence. A growing number of universities are rolling out courses to help people cope with concerns about artificial intelligence and adapt to the technology. As NPR's Windsor Johnston reports, a new course on AI gets underway this week at Harvard University.
4: Some people are rushing to try every new AI tool. Others say they want nothing to do with it. Experts say both reactions can be driven by anxiety. Harvard Medical School psychologist Luana Marquez helped develop a new course to address those fears.
5: I think there's a level of fear of the unknown. They make sense, but we need to be able to train people to adjust. And so that is why we created the course, because we have a pressure cooker that's getting louder and louder.
4: Ohio State is also adding AI skills across its undergraduate curriculum. Miami University in Ohio offers a self-paced AI fundamentals course for students, faculty, and staff. Windsor Johnston, NPR News.
0: Billionaire Elon Musk's company, SpaceX, has launched another of its gigantic rockets into space. The Starship, as it's called, is supposed to attempt to reach orbit for the first time. It launched in southern Texas. This is NPR.
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8: Ishao Wamwe, it's a Monday morning. It is the 28th day of September. It is chillier outside, notably, this morning. Remember last week when I declared summer over, concluded? I think I was right. Hey, if you're traveling this morning northbound on Highway 26 and you're coming right into Warm Springs and you're about to cross the Shetai Creek Bridge, just be aware there is a deceased deer, a deer that got hit. Right in the middle of the bridge, not in the middle of the road, but off to the media or off to the right. But it's far enough out into the lane that it will alarm you and cause you to swerve a little bit. So be careful. And that's a pretty thin bridge. And so a short one, albeit, but thin. Hopefully somebody comes and drags that thing out of there. Poor Yamish. Just wanted to cross the road. Hey, it's a late start day for the 509J School District, 90 minutes later on Mondays. And the Timber Committee meets this morning, 8:30 to noon at the Forestry Admin Office. Later on today, the Land Use Planning Committee, 2 to 4:30 in Conference Room 3 at the Tribal Admin Building. Senior Fitness Class, Senior Center today, 10:45, lunch if you participate. Just a note, the Senior Center will be closed Tuesday and Wednesday this week. A Helping Hand Food Pantry will be open today, 12:30 to 4, at the Warm Springs Presbyterian Church. Please bring your own bags. Madras High School JV football has a game today at 5 o'clock at North Marion High School. So I guess JV plays on Mondays now. 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Camp for 3rd through 5th grades is 5:30 to 7 p.m. and the grade 6 through 8th camp is from 7 till 8:30. 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That's 9 to 11:30 a.m. They can help you with medical problems, medications, STI tests, and by appointment procedures. 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Call 553-2352. It's a big deal coming up Wednesday for KWSO, celebrating our 40th anniversary with a free screening of the award-winning documentary titled Bad Press. The film chronicles the courageous fight of the Muskegee Creek Nation journalists as they defend their freedom of the press against attempts at censorship. The event is at the Madras Performing Arts Center. Doors open at 3 with refreshments. The screening starts at 4, and a panel discussion will follow after that. You're invited. Warm Springs Prevention is sponsoring the Every Child Matters Powwow Wednesday, the 30th, at the K8 Gym. There will be a meal at 5:30 and the powwow at 6:30. All singers and dancers and spectators are welcome. And the Warm Springs Tribal Employee Open Enrollment Period is coming up October 1st through the 29th. You can add Hartford Supplemental Coverage, including your voluntary short-term disability accident, critical illness insurance, and find out more. 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It's also posted on our website, and you can see it at screens, or on screens, rather, at the Health and Wellness Center and in the Family Resource Center Library. It's 10 minutes after 6 o'clock, Monday morning edition of The Morning Routine. Welcome to it. Thanks for tuning in.
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10: Pisha Shonami is how you say happy in Nuwa. 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Pisha Shonami.
11: Kwatlani is how you say happy in Itchishkin. Kwatlani. Kwatlani.
12: Kwan Kwan is how you say happy in Kikst. Kwan Kwan. Kwan Kwan.
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0: 91.9 FM KWSO Sharpshooter with one title, Sea Swift. Some of the names of the drum songs, clever. Indeed. It's a Monday morning, up and at 'em, 19 minutes after 6 o'clock, the morning routine. I am the Will Man, and this is Liz right over here in the KWSO newsroom.
1: Good morning. This is KWSO News. I'm Liz Smith. Oregon's second District Representative Cliff Bentz is sounding the alarm over a growing backlog of legislation in the U.S. Senate, warning that hundreds of House-passed bills are at risk of dying when the current Congress adjourns in early January. Out of nearly 940 measures passed by the House since last year, Bentz says only 61 have made it to the president's desk. Among those stalled in the Senate are the Fix Our Forests Act, the 2026 Farm Bill, and a bipartisan military construction package that includes $80 million for an academic training center at Kingsley Field in Klamath Falls. Bentz's district update also highlights recent Capitol Hill visits from tribal leaders across Oregon. Congressman Bentz met in Washington with Warm Springs Chairman Dennis White III, Secretary Treasurer and CEO Edward Henderson, and Government Affairs Director Andrew Hofstetter. According to Bentz, he and the delegation discussed the impact that 2026's devastating wildfire season had on Warm Springs land, changes to the Bureau of Indian Affairs contracts with the U.S. Wildland Fire Service, and how to better prepare for next year's fire season. They also discussed the tribe's partnership with Portland General Electric on a project designed to increase electrical transmission across the Warm Springs Reservation and over the Cascades, the tribe's support for Bentz's legislation granting emergency road access out of Juniper Canyon near Prineville, the Wildfire Reduction Market Expansion Act, and the Dalles Watershed Development Act. Wildfire and forestry talks were held in D.C. with Klamath Tribal Chairman William Ray Jr. following the Wright Springs fire. Meanwhile, back in Oregon, Bentz wrapped up a series of 7 wildfire town halls in the Dalles. Local residents and county officials voiced frustration over interagency communication and delayed suppression responses during recent blazes like the Grasshopper Fire, calling for faster local intervention and federal forestry reform. Amtrak Cascades passengers will be the first in the country to ride on the railroad's new Aero train sets. OPB's Lillian Kerbick has more.
2: 2 Aero train sets will start running 4 trips a day on the Amtrak Cascades beginning September 30th. The new trains have larger tray tables, accessible bathrooms, and power outlets at every seat. Oregon Department of Transportation Interim Director Chris Warner said Oregon has seen record train ridership in recent years.
3: My hope is that this new train will usher into Oregon a new era of train travel, about building a passenger rail system that is modern, accessible, reliable, and ready for the future.
2: 6 more Aero train sets will enter service next year on the Cascades line, eventually replacing the entire fleet. Lillian Kerbeck, OPB.
1: New research finds wildfires are increasingly threatening drinking water supplies. People who rely on sources that start in mountainous and forested areas could be most affected. Researchers tracked wildfire trends dating back to 1940. They found the amount of land burned annually is nearly doubled in watersheds serving more than 100,000 people. Alicia Kenoshta is a researcher at San Diego State University. She says fires can have major impact downstream.
4: After fires, typically we see increased flooding, or water quantity and water quality are decreased. And that's just because we usually see a removal of the vegetation and things that are kind of holding everything in place.
1: She says the findings could help land managers pinpoint where wildfire prevention and forest treatments are needed most. That's news. KWSO weather's coming up.
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1: KWSO weather. Let's see. Expect plenty of sunshine today with a high near 76 degrees and light afternoon breezes. Tonight, partly cloudy with a low dropping down to around 43 degrees. Tomorrow, clouds increase through the day and temperatures reach around 78 degrees. Afternoon wind gusts will pick up to 21 miles per hour. I'm Liz Smith reporting for KWSO News.
11: At this time, we go to the sounds of Eagle Whistle from Big Sky Country. Hookah! Sing that song there, boys. Hookah!

0: How about that? That's Eagle Whistle and a grass dance for your Monday morning. It is a Monday morning. Hey, thanks for tuning in to KWSO, where we are celebrating our 40th anniversary with a free screening of the award-winning documentary Bad Press. Coming up this Wednesday, September 30th at the Madras Performing Arts Center. The doors will open at 3 p.m. with refreshments. The screening begins at 4 and a panel discussion is to follow after that. And you are invited to come join us here at Warren Sings Community Radio. Our programming and online content seeks to inform, educate, and have a positive impact. So thank you for making KWSO part of your day.
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1: The screening is Wednesday, September 30th. Doors open at 3 o'clock. 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And this is all happening at the Madras Performing Arts Center.
3: 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Tonight, there will be a bill to repeal the historic Free Press bill in its entirety.
1: This is a KWSO 40th anniversary event. 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
4: Excessive drinking can cause serious health problems, including organ damage, cancer, and mental health disorders. Excessive drinking can put you at a higher risk of high blood pressure, stroke, and heart disease. Heavy drinking can cause liver inflammation, fatty liver, hepatitis, fibrosis, and cirrhosis. Heavy drinking can cause osteoporosis, which makes bones thinner and more fragile. Heavy drinking can limit blood flow to muscles and reduce muscle mass. It can weaken the immune system, making the body more susceptible to disease. 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
6: I'm Mitch Anthony with today's Daily Dose. Dan O'Brien, Olympic gold medalist decathlete, has some good advice for those who wish to make the most of their potential. His philosophy is summed up in the words, "A winner always finds a way." O'Brien's first principle for achievement is, don't look for excuses. O'Brien has attention deficit disorder. Parents use ADD for an excuse for every kid who doesn't want to study, he says. Shut off that TV and give the kid some attention. Next, keep a mental edge. In every competition, there's a point when somebody wins and somebody loses. The loser will always settle. He'll say, this is all I can do. A winner always finds a way. Next, breathe deep when facing a challenge. Get a cue word like relax. Take a deep breath through your nose. Feel your diaphragm. Hesitate. Then exhale. You can lower your heart rate in seconds. Next, carry goals in your pocket. This lets you know what you're working for every day. No matter what your event is, Dan O'Brien's words seem to apply. You have good events and bad events, good days and bad days. You have to get through all of them. This is Mitch Anthony reminding you once again that life is whatever you make it. 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

0: is Clark Tanaka, and we dance in beauty. 37 minutes after 6 o'clock. 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
1: This is the Warm Springs program on KWSO. The Confederated Tribes of Warm Springs annual budget process begins in the summer months with the review of enterprise operations and their projections for the coming calendar year. The Warm Springs Tribal Government is operated in part by revenue generated by the enterprises. This makes for a good opportunity for business updates to the tribal membership. The Plateau Travel Plaza reopened this summer with remodeling and expansion completed.
2: Sean McDaniel, I'm the general manager for Warm Springs Casino Enterprise, Indian Head Casino, Plateau Travel Plaza. We had the construction, it's completed, and so it was completed on schedule. It was about a month ahead, even though we had some delays, did end up coming in on schedule. We did open up, we got a big pylon sign that's out front with more videos so that we could advertise, you know, bigger, better, so you could see us coming up the road. And we have the video wall, that way we can do live televised events from the casino at Plateau, so you could play for the car and win the car. You don't have to be at the casino in order to win the car, or if we have fights when we do the sports betting piece, it's like all the games and stuff like that. Right now it's about four times the revenue that the old Plateau did, so it's like, you know, we're still in the early phases where it's brand new and we got a lot of people coming in and they're enjoying it and the restaurant and everything else, so we expect that to, you know, to level off a little bit, but we did anticipate two times, and it's about four times the revenue that we anticipated. So if it holds up, that'd be really, really good. We were at about 2,800 square feet, about 3,000 square feet. We went to almost 8,000 square feet, so we're close to. We went from 42 games to 150 over there, all brand new games. And so we do have some of the oldies. Some of the membership asked me, are you going to put some of the old ones back on? And yes, we are going to put some of them back on, but that we own that are out in storage container. But we wanted to make sure to showcase for the tribe the best face forward, because a lot of the complaints we got before is that you have all the old machines at the Plateau and you don't have any new ones. So we wanted to have all the new games that everybody here sees at other properties and stuff here. The Plateau is ahead of schedule. It's actually making up for a lot of what the fire and stuff like that caused for the whole community here. We were down because we were a level 3 evacuation. That was a lot of the questions that, you know, to segue into that, where, you know, why do we close the casino? We really didn't have a choice, because it was, you know, a lot of the team members that work at the casino live here, and they were evacuating, and I couldn't in good faith, you know, make them work when they needed to. They didn't know if it was going to be a level 2, a level 3, you know, just like everyone else. So, you know, I want to protect the team members first. So, you know, we had to close for a few days. We do have business interruption, but like everyone else that was affected by the fire, who knows when the insurance company will pay, if they pay anything, but they are looking at the business disruption. But we were down for about 3 weeks because we suffered with the community when the water was shut off as well. So we went from one, you know, disaster to another. But with all that said, it's like we're not too far behind. We lost probably a few million in gross revenue from the casino side. We made that up at the Plateau. And so it's looking like it'll be a good year. We're doing our dividend payment is $1.5 million, like I told the general membership last year. And then next year, we're looking at $1.8 million. And so we're still projecting $1.8 million, unless, you know, we're going into our winter months or something happens. But I think we're pretty confident.
1: That's Warm Springs Gaming Enterprise General Manager Sean McDaniels. I'm Sue Matters reporting for the Warm Springs program on 91.9 FM. KWSO.

0: This is Bird Note. Birds are the only living group of animals with feathers. Some have a lot, and some have a lot more. Generally speaking, the bigger the bird, the higher the number. In fact, someone did actually take the time to count the feathers on a tundra swan. And the number they came up with was 25,216. At least 80% of those are on the swan's long neck. Swans are huge birds with lots of feathers, to be sure, but it appears that penguins are more likely to claim the current feather record because they have lots of small feathers all over their bodies. And some penguins, like swans, are pretty big. The largest penguin species is the emperor penguin. One project counted around 80,000 feathers on a single bird. That's nearly 60 per square inch, keeping the penguin insulated and waterproof in one of the harshest climates on Earth. At the other end of the spectrum, there's the hummingbird. Some species have fewer than 1,000 feathers. But the most feathered creature ever? It may have been one of the bird's ancestors, a dinosaur. For Bird Note, I'm Mary McCann. Bird Note delivers the wonder and joy of birds directly to your inbox. Sign up for our newsletter at birdnote.org to get a weekly preview of our shows, stories, photos, and more.
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0: 91.9 FM, KWSO, Aya, hey, Nakota, and Sherry. It's 49 minutes after 6 o'clock. Good morning. Thanks for tuning in to KWSO. Time again for another news update. Good morning, Liz.
1: Good morning. This is KWSO News. I'm Liz Smith. Veteran homeowners in Central Oregon may qualify for no-cost home repairs through Neighbor Impact's Veteran Restore Health and Safety Program, which currently has funding available for qualifying projects. Funded by Oregon Housing and Community Services, the program helps eligible veteran households address repairs that affect the health, safety, or accessibility of their homes. Projects average $15,000 to $30,000 in grant funding and may include roofing, heating, electrical, and plumbing. Accessibility modifications such as ramps, lifts, grab bars, and widened doorways, structural repairs, and remediation of hazards. The program is available to qualifying homeowners in Crook, Deschutes, and Jefferson counties and the Confederated Tribes of Warm Springs. The home must be the applicant's primary residence and owner-occupied. Applicants must meet veteran eligibility requirements and have household income at or below 100% of area median income, with limits varying by county and household size. Repair needs are evaluated through a home inspection, which determines what work may be eligible for funding. Cosmetic improvements and work that does not address a health or safety need are not covered. Veteran homeowners interested in assistance can visit neighborimpact.org/veteran-restore. Democratic lawmakers have sent Interior Secretary Doug Burgum a list of questions about the concerns about plans for data centers on public lands. Yvette Fernandez from the West News Bureau reports they are asking for transparency.
2: The push comes amid media reports that data center developers are eyeing Bureau of Land Management lands for sites in Arizona, Idaho, Nevada, Oregon, Utah, and Wyoming. Democrats on the House Natural Resources Committee sent a letter to Interior Secretary Doug Burgum asking for more details. Nevada's Dina Titus says lawmakers want to ensure accountability at the BLM and that local communities are involved.
3: They want to do this on federal public land so they can do it quicker, they can do it quieter, they can do it without regulation.
2: Titus is pushing a bill that would ensure data center projects on public lands adhere to the National Environmental Policy Act, which requires health and environmental assessments. An Interior Department appeals judge has temporarily halted a data center project in Boulder City, Nevada, saying it appeared to have been approved without environmental studies and public input. At Nevada Public Radio, Yvette Fernandez, the Mountain West News Bureau.
1: Tribal fishers along the Columbia River are back on the water for a two-night commercial gillnet period that kicked off early this morning. The fall season fishery plan was agreed upon by the four Columbia River treaty tribes and approved by the Columbia River Compact. The current opening runs through 6 p.m. this Wednesday, September 30th, covering all of Zone 6, stretching from Bonneville Dam upstream to McNary Dam. Fishers are using set and drift gillnets with an 8-inch minimum mesh size restriction. Under the agreement, landed salmon of any species and steelhead may be kept for subsistence or sold commercially. Fishers can also sell or retain shad, yellow perch, bass, walleye, catfish, and carp. Any catch landed during the open period can still be sold out.

0: after the fishery closes Wednesday evening. Commercial sales of sturgeon remain strictly prohibited. However, sturgeon meeting specific fork length requirements may be kept for personal subsistence. That's news. KWSO weather's coming up.
1: Grief is the reaction that people have after losing a loved one. Grief can be traumatic, overwhelming, and can cause depression. Some physical signs of grief are the chills, dizziness, fatigue, headaches, change in appetite, change in sleeping patterns, nausea, pale skin, a pounding heart, and thirst.
2: Some behaviors you may see when someone's grieving.
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0: KWSO weather, we've got a beautiful bright day ahead, sunshine with temperatures up to around 76 degrees. Overnight, expect a few passing clouds with a low of 43. And looking ahead to Tuesday, we will see clouds gradually build up with a high near 78 and some breezy afternoon conditions. It is 6 minutes ahead of 7 o'clock. I'm Liz Smith reporting for KWSO News.

0: This is Our People and Mother Earth on KWSO. Since 1986, KWSO has been broadcasting from Warm Springs, delivering local news, tribal cultural programming, critical emergency information, and a vital platform for community voices that do not always make it into mainstream media. For our neighbors across Jefferson County, KWSO also serves as one of the single best sources for Warm Springs news, stories, and events. As we celebrate 40 years of broadcasting, we are taking time to look back at our journey. As part of our 40th anniversary programming, we caught up with former staff to hear their reflections and stories from the early days of the station. Today, we are honored to feature Gerald Smith, who served as station manager in the early years of KWSO.
1: It's been an interesting ride. Some of the best memories is that besides being in compliance with the FCC requirements KWSO having to keep their license and becoming a full-blown tribal public radio station. And at that time, there was only one of seven in the whole United States. And so that was quite an accomplishment. And I got to meet a lot of those other tribal stations. The second thing is that employing and training tribal members to take over the radio station. Just all the young people at that time, and now see them in the different areas of their life with their own children or grandchildren. It's that's pretty interesting. The third best memory that I have is the National Production Awards that were won by Mary Sando Mhula and Sue Ryan from the Native American Journalists Association for their production work that they did of interviews and the different stories that they produced for the tribe. And those were real nice. They said, I urged them to put their work as an award, and they didn't want to. They said, oh no, we're not good enough. And darn, the first year they went out, is that they won the awards, and they won I don't know how many years after that. And so that was really nice to see them do that. It can happen. And then I would say KWSO, I was trying to have them qualify for the Corporation for Public Broadcasting funding. And at that time, once you did, is that I think there was a $250,000 that would come along with that to offset some of the expenses. We met all of the requirements except one, and that was having one more full-time position, and tribal management wouldn't let us have that, and so we couldn't become qualified for CPB funding of that $250,000. And so at that time, that told me okay, my time's up, I gotta move on. And lucky thing I did, because a couple of years after that, I became the 1996 USA Boxing manager for the Olympic team, and that was in Atlanta, Georgia. So things happen for a reason. It's really important is that in letting the people know what news there is that that not only the local news and events that are happening, keeping them up to date and talking with them and sharing, but also the national Native news and letting people know what is going on in the country. I'm a big fan of NPR and the national Native news and the various interviews that happens. There's some very nice interviews that go on. I think that's really important. I would like to see more production work is that of people and the culture, language, and to preserve that for the future generations.
0: That's Gerald Smith talking about his time as station manager of KWSO back in 1988. 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
4: Live from NPR News in Washington, I'm Corva Coleman. The president of Iran says his country is still ready to follow through with the proposed 7-day plan that it presented to the U.S. It's aimed at reopening the Strait of Hormuz. NPR's Hadil Alshelchi reports President Trump rejected the proposal on Saturday.
5: In an interview with CBS's Face the Nation that aired on Sunday, Masoud Pezeshkian said that after the 7-day milestone and once mutual blockades are lifted, Iran was willing to sit down for broader talks to formally end military conflict and address its nuclear program. In the interview, Pezeshkian said that Iran does not seek to develop nuclear weapons and defended its civilian nuclear program. Pezeshkian also addressed the lack of public appearances by the new supreme leader following U.S.-Israeli strikes that killed his father. The Iranian president said he had met the new leader twice and that he was healthy. President Trump said on Saturday that he rejected Iran's 7-day proposal, but that he was still open to negotiating. Hadil Alshalchi, NPR News, Istanbul.
4: The U.S. ambassador to China says President Trump remains a strong supporter of Taiwan. David Perdue spoke after Trump met China's president last week. Perdue told Fox News Sunday Trump is approving weapons sales to Taiwan, but Perdue also had another startling comment.
6: President Trump's already approved $11 billion. There are continuing conversations about other sales. He and President Xi talk about that every time they get together. But President Trump continues to say, hey, we sell arms to other people around the world. He actually asked President Xi would he like to buy some at one point.
4: But other news organizations, including the New York Times, report the White House denies there are any plans for the Trump administration to sell weapons to China. They report it's illegal for the U.S. to sell arms to China. Stocks opened lower this morning as chip maker NVIDIA announces a massive stock buyback plan. NPR's Scott Horsley reports the Dow Jones Industrial Average slid about 240 points in early trading.
7: NVIDIA stock has jumped more than fivefold over the last year as the company profits from the artificial intelligence boom. But CEO Jensen Huang still thinks the shares are undervalued. The company's increased its share buyback authorization by a whopping $150 billion. Oil prices rose after President Trump rejected a proposal from Iran to reopen the Strait of Hormuz. AAA says retail gasoline prices in the U.S. are hovering around $4.47 a gallon. Diesel prices have dipped just slightly to an average of $6.45. The Trump administration wants to allow cars to burn more gasoline. The administration's releasing new fuel economy standards today that would allow cars to be 31% less efficient in the next 5 years. Scott Horsley, NPR News, Washington.
4: Chipmaker NVIDIA has also announced it's releasing a new software platform. It is aimed at stopping rogue AI agents from acting without human oversight. You're listening to NPR. Authorities in the UK say they have foiled an attempted terror plot near an airbase in western England. After getting a tip, authorities stopped three vehicles to search them and say they've arrested five British nationals in connection with a suspected plot. The U.S. government uses the UK airbase to launch some of its military attacks on Iran. A nor'easter soaked coastal communities along the east coast all weekend. The storm is weakening, but flooding is a problem. David Wright from Ocean State Media reports one death is being connected to the storm.
8: The nor'easter walloped the region with heavy rains and winds clocked as high as 70 miles per hour in New York City. One Brooklyn man who worked for the City Housing Authority was struck and killed by a falling tree. In some towns on the Jersey Shore, the water was waist deep. At the height of the storm, 180,000 customers in New Jersey alone lost power. Work crews were busy all weekend long, and most of the outages have been restored. On Nantucket, the storm deposited a huge chunk of a shipwreck onto the beach. It may be part of a three-masted schooner that sank in 1884. For NPR News, I'm David Wright in Greenport, New York.
4: Unionized musicians from the Cleveland Orchestra ended their strike. They've agreed to a new 3-year contract. The musicians say they want a fair compensation package. The Cleveland Orchestra's president says the deal was driven by good faith negotiation. This is NPR.
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10: Greetings. Nick Meisky. It's 6 minutes after 7 o'clock on a Monday morning. It's a late start day for the 509J School District. 90 minutes later than usual. Got the sun coming up, but it's still a tad bit chilly outside. So something to be aware of. Maybe bundle up this morning. Let's see, what else? The Timber Committee scheduled to meet this morning. That's 8:30 to noon at the Forestry Admin Building. And the Land Use Planning Committee meets from 2 to 4:30 in Conference Room 3. There's senior fitness class at the Senior Center this morning, 10:45, lunch if you participate. And the Helping Hand Food Pantry will be open today, 12:30 to 4 at the Warm Springs Presbyterian Church. Just a reminder, bring your own bags. Mattis High School Junior Varsity Football has a game this afternoon at 5 o'clock at North Marion High School. Warm Springs Diabetes Prevention will have a strong camp for youth today and Wednesday at the Old Elementary School Gym. The camp for 3rd through 5th grade is 5:30 to 7, and the 6th through 8th grade camp is 7 to 8:30. Warm Springs Community Health's Mobile Medical Clinic will be at the Shelter Dining Hall tomorrow, 9 to 11:30 a.m. They can help you with medical problems, medications, STI tests, and by appointment procedures. 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We're celebrating our 40th anniversary here at KWSO. There's a free screening of the award-winning documentary Bad Press that is coming up Wednesday at the Madras Performing Arts Center. At 3 p.m., the doors will open with refreshments, the screening at 4, and a panel discussion will follow after that, and you are invited. Warm Springs Prevention is sponsoring the Every Child Matters Powwow Wednesday, September 30th at the K8 Gym. There's a meal at 5:30 and the powwow at 6:30. All singers, dancers, and spectators are welcome. The 2027 Warm Springs Tribal Employee Open Enrollment Period runs October 1st through the 29th. 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Victims of Crime Services has temporarily relocated its office to upstairs at the Tribal Courthouse. 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And Warm Springs Recreation's Fall Roundup Yard Sale is coming up Friday, October 2nd, in front of the courtyard at the Community Center from 9 to 3. 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Check out KWSO's What's Up This Week video. It's posted up at our YouTube page, on our website, and screens at the Health and Wellness Center and the Family Resource Center Library. It's coming up on 10 minutes after 7 o'clock.
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12: 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An environment should be physically safe with regard to health and sanitation, but it should also be safe emotionally. It's not okay to belittle someone for something they do not understand, because at one point in time, you didn't either. Belittling, bullying, and anger are all negative behaviors that affect young people by making them feel less than or inadequate. It also sets a terrible example for youth that puts them at risk of adopting these types of negative behaviors. Keep things positive, Warm Springs, and set that good example for how we should all interact with one another.
13: Good morning, Warm Springs. This is Eagle News.
14: Today, we're talking about staying connected with the Warm Springs K Academy. 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
15: 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That's today's Eagle News on KWSO.
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0: 91.9 FM KWSO. That's Leif Jennings and Never Never Land. It is 17 minutes after 7 o'clock. Thanks for being here. The morning routine on KWSO, where we do like a kind of a mixy kind of thing. We give you some music, some information. Earlier, some powwow music with Talking Drum. And right now, some news with Liz in the KWSO newsroom.
1: This is KWSO News. I'm Liz Smith. Oregon's WNBA team just wrapped up its debut season. The Portland Fire started play this past summer at kind of a tough time in the state. Families and businesses are struggling. Sports can be a respite, but the state's NBA team has been a source of controversy too, with its new owner at odds with Portland City Council. The state just needed a win. And as Kyra Buckley reports, 15 charismatic women came through in the clutch.
2: In May, Portland Fire guard Carla Late posted on Instagram that she had arrived at PDX. The 22-year-old French basketball star was relatively unknown here.
3: I'm Carla here. I just wanted to go to Portland. I can't wait to start the work with this team. See you soon.
2: Late now enters the WNBA offseason as the Fire's top scorer with a cult-like following. The Portland Fire had a losing season. They won 17 games, but lost 27. They didn't make the playoffs. But it's a team made up mostly of players who were backups on their old teams. Because of that, the Fire's 17 wins beat expectations, and the players charmed Oregonians with their personality and grit. That was the case for Late, who played with the Golden State Valkyries last season. She was a bench player, averaging just 7 points per game.
4: Yeah, that's crazy. Sometimes I just remind myself and I'm like, last year was like so hard for me. I really enjoy my time there, but I mean, my role here is like really different, and my teammates and the staff like just let me like be who I am, like on the court and off the court. So it's just special to be here.
2: It's just special to be in Portland, says Late, who ended the season averaging 16 points per game. Late and the Fire were instantly embraced by a community already known for supporting women's sports. The first game was sold out with nearly 20,000 fans.
5: And now Fire fans, the moment you've all been waiting for has finally arrived. Let's get ready to meet your Portland Fire!
2: That energy continued through the season. The Fire averaged more than 14,000 fans per game, fourth in a league of 15 teams. Portland Fire forward Megan DeLeo says the Rose City fans make her feel like a superstar. That's in part due to her social media famous corgi, Pancake. But fans also say they love how DeLeo supports her teammates. That was on display during the final game of the season. The 9th-ranked Fire beat the 2nd-ranked Golden State Valkyries.
6: We've all come together, and we just wanted to play with each other and share the ball and play hard defense. And obviously, you know, it feels good to go out on a win, but truly we just kind of kept the culture of what we wanted to bring into this program. We wanted to bring, you know, selflessness throughout the entire thing, and I think we've accomplished that. And then we're just going to continue to grow on that next year.
2: The Fire also had some tough losses, like the quadruple overtime loss to the Washington Mystics. Late in the season, the Fire lost a few games they were expected to win, showing signs of inexperience. Fire forward Emily Enxler says the biggest success of the season is the relationships the team built on and off the court. That meant when the team did lose, Enxler says they still treated each other with the utmost respect. That includes trust that collectively they'll work together to get better.
7: A lot of teams in this league who do really well don't lose well together. So I think, you know, yeah, we didn't win every game. Yeah, we didn't make playoffs. But now we know how it feels, and we know that when things get hard, we're going to stay together, so we're prepared for it.
2: Enxler says it's the bonds they forged in year one that will help lead to more wins and hopefully a playoff spot in year two. Judging by the end of that last Valkyries game, the Fire faithful will be ready with the playoff-level atmosphere. I'm Kyra Buckley reporting.
1: 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KWSO Weather's next.
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1: KWSO weather, sunny skies with the high temperatures reaching near 76 degrees today. Overnight, partly cloudy conditions and temperatures down to a low of 43. For Tuesday, expect increasing cloudiness and a high near 78. It's 7:23. I'm Liz Smith reporting for KWSO News. 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

0: 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We do it Monday through Friday, 6 a.m. till 10 a.m., and that's when Native America Calling comes on. And today, they will be talking about the menu and a mixed bag of stuff, traditional foraging in Yosemite, and a blue corn children's book, plus a new Native pastry shop. 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The show is made possible by Indian Head Casino. 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Well, it's Monday, so happy Monday, late start day for the 509J. It's also National Family Day. As the old saying goes, families who eat together stay together. But did you know they may also be reducing the risk of addiction? According to the National Center of Addiction, families who eat three or more meals per week together reduce a teen's risk of using tobacco, alcohol, and other drugs. That's a fantastic outcome on its own. Family bonding is just a bonus. However, there are more benefits. For example, families who eat together also learn healthy eating habits, eat smaller portions, and are likely to stress about food. And back to the bonding, when parents engage with their children over a meal, their relationships are better. They learn responsibility while helping to prepare the meal and cleaning up, and children feel like they're part of a team, a unit. They connect with people who mean the most to them and who know them best. Parents become and remain the people they turn to when the significant problems crop up. All the benefits of eating together at a table. It's National Good Neighbor Day. I gotta say, I'm fortunate. I'm blessed. I have good neighbors. They're awesome. And they often become our closest friends. They're the ones who watch out for our homes, collect our mail while we're away, and happily pass a cup of sugar over the fence. They lend a helping hand. This is what I'm talking about. My neighbors, when they see I need a hand, they don't even, like, ask. They just come over with, like, lawnmowers and such. So happy National Good Neighbor Day. Be a good neighbor. It creates a ripple effect in communities. It's National Strawberry Cream Pie Day. I confess I've never had or heard of a strawberry cream pie. However, that stated, I want one now. Absolutely. Have you had one? Coming up, after the classic morning oldie, I found some random stuff for News Off the Beaten Path today. Plus, I've got one heck of a sports minute, the KWSO Sports Minute, all straight ahead here on KWSO.
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2: In 1924, the United States granted citizenship to all Native Americans born in the U.S.
3: The right to vote, however, was governed by state law, and some of those states barred Native Americans from voting until 1957.
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8: Well, it's one for the money.

0: there you go. That is Carl Perkins, today's classic morning oldie and Blue Suede Shoes, the original author of that tune. And you thought it was Elvis, right? Hey, a popular salad dressing just got a whole lot spookier. The Hidden Valley brand revealed its new Spooky Ranch last week. The Halloween-inspired ranch retains its zesty, tangy buttermilk flavor. But for an extra element of spook, it's black. And the bottle's packaging glows in the dark. The company says the Spooky Ranch is perfect for charcuteries, snack boards. Get it? How do you get your hands on a bottle? Well, I suppose you could search the Hidden Valley website. Find out there. I'll let you know if I spot it in the markets, okay? And what are the song titles on Wendy's new emo album? Song titles on Wendy's songs songs to listen to in the Wendy's parking lot. The titles are funny. She said she didn't want fries. Salt in the wound. I miss the sunroom. The best combo meal on the worst night of my life. It's not a phase, it's a 10-piece. And perhaps a Willman favorite, My Frosty's Funeral. All emo songs. It's a real thing. You can get them from Wendy's or listen to them on Spotify. Whatever. Coming up a few short moments from now, we will have the KWSO Sports Minute. It's all coming up. Keep it right here.
1: Think one flu shot fits all? Think again. This is Sandra Tsinglo with the lowdown on science. Vaccines train your immune system to make antibodies, which recognize and help block viruses. But turns out, not everyone makes the same antibodies. Alexandra Fisher and team at Sweden's Karolinska Institutet studied flu-fighting immune cells. They collected samples from 4 healthy adults and found tiny variations in certain immune genes. And guess what? Those variations directly affect antibody production. One gene in particular is IGHV270. Small gene differences made it harder for some people to produce flu-fighting antibodies. So universal vaccines may actually be missing whole groups of people. Guess the immune system didn't get the memo. One size doesn't fit all.
2: This is the Warm Springs program on KWSO. The Confederated Tribes of Warm Springs annual budget process begins in the summer months with the review of enterprise operations and their projections for the coming calendar year. The Warm Springs tribal government is operated in part by revenue generated by the enterprises. This makes for a good opportunity for business updates to the tribal membership. The Plateau Travel Plaza reopened this summer with remodeling and expansion completed.
3: Sean McDaniel, I'm the general manager for Warm Springs Casino Enterprise, for Indian Head Casino, Plateau Travel Plaza. We had the construction, it's completed, and so it was completed on schedule. It was about a month ahead, even though we had some delays, did end up coming in on schedule. We did open up, we got a big pylon sign that's out front with more videos so that we could advertise, you know, bigger, better, so you could see us coming up the road. And we have the video wall, that way we can do live televised events from the casino at Plateau, so you could play for the car and win the car. You don't have to be at the casino in order to win the car, or if we have fights when we do the sports betting piece, it's like all the games and stuff like that. Right now it's about 4 times the revenue that the old Plateau did, so it's like, you know, we're still in the early phases where it's brand new and we got a lot of people coming in and they're enjoying it and the restaurant and everything else, so we expect that to, you know, to level off a little bit, but we did anticipate 2 times and it's about 4 times the revenue that we anticipated. So if it holds up, that'd be really, really good. We were at about 2,800 square feet, about 3,000 square feet. We went to almost 8,000 square feet. So we're close to, we went from 42 games to 150 over there, all brand new games. And so we do have some of the oldies. Some of the membership asked me, are you going to put some of the old ones back on? And yes, we are going to put some of them back on, but that we own that are out in storage container. But we wanted to make sure to showcase for the tribe the best space forward, because a lot of the complaints we got before is that you have all the old machines at the Plateau and you don't have any new ones. So we wanted to have all the new games that, everybody here sees at other properties and stuff here. The Plateau is ahead of, schedule. It's actually making up for a lot of what the fire and stuff like that caused for the whole community here. We were down because we were a level 3 evacuation. That was a lot of the questions that, you know, to segue into that. Or, you know, why do we close the casino? We really didn't have a choice because it was, you know, a lot of the team members that work at the casino live here, and they were evacuating, and I couldn't in good faith, you know, make them work when they needed to. They didn't know if it was going to be a level 2, a level 3, you know, just like everyone else. So, you know, I want to protect the team members first. So, you know, we had to close for a few days. We do have business interruption, but like everyone else that was affected by the fire, who knows when the insurance company will pay, if they pay anything, but they are looking at the business disruption. But we were down for about 3 weeks because we suffered with the community when the water was shut off as well. So we went from one, you know, disaster to another. But with all that said, it's like we're not too far behind. We lost probably a few million in gross revenue from the casino side. We made that up at the Plateau. And so it's looking like it will be a good year. We're doing our dividend payment is $1.5 million, like I told the general membership last year. And then next year, we're looking at $1.8 million. And so we're still projecting $1.8 million unless, you know, we're going into our winter months or something happens. But I think we're pretty confident.
2: 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I'm Sue Matters reporting for the Warm Springs program on 91.9 FM. 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

0: 101.9 FM KWSO. That is one half of Salt and Peppa. The salt part of it, that is Cheryl Salt James and Kings and Queens. Definitely not straying away from who she is and the kind of music that she produces. I like that song a whole lot, by the way. Hey, it's time for your KWSO Sports Minute. We'll start here in high school football. The Madras White Buffaloes got a win Friday night. It was a high-scoring affair over in, not Albany, but Sweet Home, where they met up with Coquille halfway, half the distance. 40-36 was the final score. The football team's on the road again this week over down in Klamath Falls. Boys soccer traveled to Pendleton. They got a 4-1 win on Saturday. They are home tomorrow against the Dalles. Girls soccer lost 2-1 to Pendleton on the road Saturday and will be at the Dalles tomorrow. Volleyball also lost to Junction City at the Junction City Tournament. They are home tomorrow in a league contest against Gladstone. Oh, man, Saturday was a bad day to be a top 15 team if you were wearing maroon and gold that hosted the Oregon Ducks, because both the football and the volleyball programs posted big wins on the road under those circumstances. For the Ducks football team, it was a range of extreme emotions because in the second quarter, quarterback Dante Moore was targeted with a vicious hit while sliding at the end of the running play. He had to be transported to a hospital. Good news is he's okay with the concussion. The Ducks, meanwhile, trailed at the time, but they rallied around backup quarterback Dylan Raiola and in honor of their injured teammate Moore to come away with a 41-21 spanking over the USC Trojans. Take that. Not to be outdone, the Beavers' Braden Atkinson was 24-34 in passing, throwing for 301 yards and three touchdowns in an absolute stomping over UTEP 33-7. Beaver running back A.J. Newberry had 11 carries for 111 yards. Jesse Legree added six receptions for another 109 yards and two touchdowns for the Oregon State Beavers that travel to Colorado now to take on Colorado State this Saturday. Texas State number one in the AP Top 25. Oregon moves up to number 15 after beating USC. Hey, where's my music? Where'd it go? I guess we went beyond the sports minute. In the NFL, the Seahawks lost 33-31. The 49ers got the win over Phoenix 36-30. And the Raiders, can you believe it, are 3-0, undefeated after marching into New Orleans and then marching out of New Orleans with the 35-27 win. And there you go. Now, that is your KWSO Sports Minute.
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0: there's one for the Swifties. Taylor Swift, The Fate of Ophelia, the winner of last night's video of the year, that video for the song Fate of Ophelia. She also won the first ever Artist Director Honors. So Taylor Swift's still doing big things, still making big impressions in the music world. It is 10 minutes before 8 o'clock, time for your KWSO News.
1: This is KWSO News. I'm Liz Smith. Oregon 2nd District Representative Cliff Bentz is sounding the alarm over a growing backlog of legislation in the U.S. Senate, warning that hundreds of House-passed bills are at risk of dying when the current Congress adjourns in early January. Out of nearly 940 measures passed by the House since last year, Bentz says only 61 have made it to the president's desk. Among those stalled in the Senate are the Fix Our Forests Act, the 2026 Farm Bill, and a bipartisan military construction package that includes $80 million for an academic training center at Kingsley Field in Klamath Falls. Bentz's district update also highlights recent Capitol Hill visits from tribal leaders across Oregon. Congressman Bentz met in Washington with Warm Springs Tribal Council Chairman Dennis White III, Secretary Treasurer and CEO Edward Henderson, and Government Affairs Director Andrew Hofstetter. According to Bentz, he and the delegation discussed the impact that the 2026's devastating wildfire season had on Warm Springs land, changes to the Bureau of Indian Affairs contracts with the U.S. Wildland Fire Service, and how to better prepare for next year's fire season. They also discussed the tribe's partnership with Portland General Electric on a project designed to increase electrical transmission across the Warm Springs Reservation and over the Cascades. The tribe's support for Bentz's legislation granting emergency road access out of Juniper Canyon near Prineville, the Wildfire Reduction Market Expansion Act, and the Dalles Watershed Development Act. Similar wildfire and forestry talks were held in D.C. with Klamath Tribal Chairman William Ray Jr. following the Wright Springs fire. Meanwhile, back in Oregon, Bentz reports he wrapped up a series of 7 wildfire town halls in the Dalles. Local residents and county officials voiced frustration over interagency communication and delayed suppression responses during recent blazes like the Grasshopper fire, calling for faster local intervention and federal forestry reform. Amtrak Cascades passengers will be the first in the country to ride on the railroad's new Aero train sets. OPB's Lillian Kerbake has more.
2: 2 Aero train sets will start running 4 trips a day on the Amtrak Cascades beginning September 30th. The new trains have larger tray tables, accessible bathrooms, and power outlets at every seat. Oregon Department of Transportation Interim Director Chris Warner

0: said Oregon has seen record train ridership in recent years.
1: My hope is that this new train will usher into Oregon a new era of train travel. It's about building a passenger rail system that is modern, accessible, reliable, and ready for the future.
0: Six more Aero train sets will enter service next year on the Cascades line, eventually replacing the entire fleet. Lillian Kerbake, OPB.
2: New research finds wildfires are increasingly threatening drinking water supplies. People who rely on sources that start in mountainous and forested areas could be most affected. Researchers tracked wildfire trends dating back to 1940. They found the amount of land burned annually has nearly doubled in watersheds serving more than 100,000 people. Alicia Kenoshta is a researcher at San Diego State University. She says fires can have major impacts. Downstream.
3: After fires, typically we see increased flooding, or water quantity and water quality are decreased. And that's just because we usually see a removal of the vegetation and things that are kind of holding everything in place.
2: She says the findings could help land managers pinpoint where wildfire prevention and forest treatments are needed most. That's news. KWSO weather's coming up.
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2: KWSO weather. Highs today will be near 76 degrees under clear skies. As we head into the evening, expect partly cloudy skies and temperatures down to 43. Tomorrow, we'll see more clouds moving in, though it stays mild with a high near 78 degrees. I'm Liz Smith reporting for KWSO News.
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2: Live from NPR News in Washington, I'm Corva Coleman. The Trump administration has announced it is rolling back fuel economy standards for new vehicles. It says less efficient vehicles will make cars more affordable for Americans. As NPR's Willa Rubin reports, this is a step that weakens Biden-era climate policies.
3: The corporate average fuel economy, CAFE, standards have been around since the 70s. These require American carmakers to make each year's new vehicles more fuel efficient on average across their entire fleets. But how much more efficient? Under the Biden administration, fleets needed to get 2% more efficient every year. That meant car makers needed to make electric vehicles, balance out their gas guzzlers, otherwise they were subject to a fine. That fine went away last July as part of the One Big Beautiful Bill Act. Now a much smaller increase in fuel efficiency will be required every year. Willa Rubin, NPR News.
2: Voters may soon feel more economic pain. There are upcoming cuts to safety net programs such as SNAP. Along with that, President Trump is going to cut hundreds of millions of dollars from programs he opposes, even though Congress has approved funding for them. NPR's Mara Liasson reports this is called a pocket veto or pocket rescission.
4: According to the White House, the canceled funds include over $550 million from programs that provided services to refugees and other non-citizens. Later this week, the cuts to Medicaid and food stamp SNAP benefits that were in Trump's One Big Beautiful Bill are going to kick in. And this pocket rescission has been called illegal by the General Accounting Office. So together, all of these cuts add up to more economic pressure on voters.
2: NPR's Mara Liasson reporting. Iran's embassy in London is denying any involvement in a suspected plot that was foiled near an air base in western England. It's one of the bases where U.S. military bombers take off for attacks on Iran. NPR's Lauren Freyer reports from London.
5: The Iranian embassy in London says it categorically rejects what it calls malicious speculations that it was involved in a suspected terror plot near Royal Air Force Base Fairford. In the middle of the night, early Sunday, a farmer alerted police to three suspicious vehicles near that British airbase. Police intercepted them and arrested five men, whom they say are British nationals, all in their mid-20s, living in London. They've been detained on suspicion of both explosives and terrorism offenses. British counterterrorism officials say they're aware that, quote, geopolitical questions are being raised, but that the idea that the base may have been targeted because of its role in U.S. attacks on Iran is just one of many threads they are investigating. Lauren Freyer, NPR News, London.
2: You're listening to NPR News from Washington. The White House has started airing a new ad featuring President Trump. In it, he asks people to join him in his fight to expel warmongers from government. The ad says it was paid for by the U.S. government. This is the second such ad released by the White House in recent days. Critics say these appear to violate federal law. Weather forecasters say that the nor'easter that pounded the East Coast over the weekend is now weakening. One person was killed in New York State by a falling tree this weekend. The powerful storm brought winds that were near hurricane strength. It is still pouring rain from New York to New England. The smoke billowing off a wildfire can travel hundreds or thousands of miles. A new field of study is trying to understand how that smoke may be disturbing wild places and creatures, such as birds. Here's NPR's Ari Daniel.
6: Having repeatedly experienced wildfire smoke herself, Olivia Sanderfoot, who's based at Cornell University, has long wanted to know how birds handle it.
7: It's not just about what they're inhaling, which is inevitably bad for them. It's also about how the cues that they use to navigate their world are upended when it gets smoky outside.
6: Sanderfoot's teamed up with researchers in other disciplines to create a new field called smoke ecology. It relies in part on birders already on the ground collecting bird activity data when smoke happens to blow in. A top priority is to determine where birds go when it's smoky and what can be done to help them. Ari Daniel, NPR News.
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8: 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John Ludwig Taylor solves murder cases like a game of chess in this BritBox original mystery. Ludwig Season 2, streaming October 13th at BritBox.com.
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10: Tukti Kadu. It's 6 minutes after 8 o'clock. Thank you for tuning in to the morning routine here on KWSO. The Timber Committee is scheduled to meet from 8:30 to noon today at the Forestry Admin Office. And the Land Use Planning Committee meets from 2 to 4:30 in Conference Room 3 at the Tribal Administration. Both those committees meet twice a month on the 2nd and 4th Mondays. There is senior fitness class today at the Warm Springs Senior Program, 10:45 with lunch if you participate. The senior program, take note, will be closed tomorrow and Wednesday this week. The Helping Hands Food Pantry is open today, 12:30 to 4 at the Warm Springs Presbyterian Church. Reminder, please bring your own bags. Madras High School JV football has a game today on the road at North Marion High School. Warm Springs Diabetes Prevention will have a strong camp for youth today and Wednesday at the Old Elementary School gym. The camp for 3rd through 5th graders is 5:30 to 7 p.m. and the grade 6 through 8 camp is 7 p.m. till 8:30 p.m. Warm Springs Community Health's mobile medical clinic will be located at the Shelter Dining Hall tomorrow from 9 to 11:30 a.m. They can help with medical problems, medications, STI tests, and by appointment procedures. Walk-ins and appointments are welcome. Call 553-2352 to schedule. KWSO is celebrating our 40th anniversary with the pre-screening of the award-winning documentary Bad Press. The film chronicles the courageous fight of the Muskogee Creek Nation journalists as they defend the freedom of their press against attempts at censorship, highlighting the tension between tribal sovereignty and transparency while documenting the vital role of independent indigenous media. Everyone's welcome to the event. It's Wednesday, September 30th at the Madras Performing Arts Center. The doors open at 3 p.m. with refreshments. The screening starts at 4 and a panel discussion will follow. 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There will be a meal at 5:30 and the powwow begins at 6:30. All singers, dancers, and spectators are welcome. The 2027 Warm Springs Tribal Employment Open Enrollment Period runs October 1st through the 29th. You can add Hartford supplemental coverage, including voluntary short-term disability, accident, and critical illness insurance to protect your income if an illness or injury occurs. 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With Victims of Crime Services is temporarily relocated to upstairs at the Tribal Courthouse because they're renovating the building. Their phone number is still 553-2293, but for emergencies and immediate crisis, you can always call 911. And after hours, the number to call is 541-384-2080. 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It's coming up on 10 minutes after 8 o'clock on a Monday morning. Hope you're doing well. Thanks for tuning in to KWSO.
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boy, just take your time. Yikes. Send chills down my spine. Whoa. You're one of a kind. Yikes. That's what I gotta make you mine. Whoa. Boy, you turn me on. Yikes. Got me feeling hot. Whoa. Now I'm really gone. Yikes.

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0: 91.9 FM KWSO. That is one from Train, Mad Dog in the Fog. A reference to actually a little pub down there in the Haight-Ashbury district. It's 21 minutes after 8 o'clock. Thanks for being here. The morning routine on KWSO. Here at KWSO, you can help support us by making a purchase or a donation in the online store. 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We're also supported by listeners like you, so everything that you do for us, we certainly appreciate it, including just tuning in on a Monday morning. I hope it finds you well. It's time for news.
1: This is KWSO News. I'm Liz Smith. Veteran homeowners in Central Oregon may qualify for no-cost home repairs through Neighbor Impact's Veteran Restore Health and Safety Program, which currently has funding available for qualifying projects. Funded by Oregon Housing and Community Services, the program helps eligible veteran households address repairs that affect the health, safety, or accessibility of their homes. Projects average $15,000 to $30,000 in grant funding and may include roofing, heating, electrical, and plumbing, accessibility modifications such as ramps, lifts, grab bars, and widened doorways, structural repairs, and remediation of hazards. The program is available to qualifying homeowners in Crook, Deschutes, and Jefferson counties and the Confederated Tribes of Warm Springs. The home must be the applicant's primary residence and owner-occupied. Applicants must meet veteran eligibility requirements and have household income at or below 100% of area median income, with limits varying by county and household size. Repair needs are evaluated through a home inspection, which determines what work may be eligible for funding. Cosmetic improvements and work that does not address a health or safety need are not covered. Veteran homeowners interested in assistance can visit neighborimpact.org/veteran-restore. Democratic lawmakers have sent Interior Secretary Doug Burgum a list of questions about their concerns about plans for data centers on public lands. Yvette Fernandez from the West News Bureau reports they are asking for transparency.
2: The push comes amid media reports that data center developers are eyeing Bureau of Land Management lands for sites in Arizona, Idaho, Nevada, Oregon, Utah, and Wyoming. Democrats on the House Natural Resources Committee sent a letter to Interior Secretary Doug Burgum asking for more details. Nevada's Dina Titus says lawmakers want to ensure accountability at the BLM and that local communities are involved.
3: They want to do this on federal public land so they can do it quicker, they can do it quieter, they can do it without regulation.
2: Titus is pushing a bill that would ensure data center projects on public lands adhere to the National Environmental Policy Act, which requires health and environmental assessments. An Interior Department appeals judge has temporarily halted a data center project in Boulder City, Nevada, saying it appeared to have been approved without environmental studies and public input. At Nevada Public Radio, Yvette Fernandez, the Mountain West News Bureau.
1: Tribal fishers along the Columbia River are back on the water for a two-night commercial gillnet period that kicked off early this morning. The fall season fishery plan was agreed upon by the four Columbia River Treaty Tribes and approved by the Columbia River Compact. The current opening runs through 6 p.m. this Wednesday, September 30th, covering all of Zone 6, stretching from Bonneville Dam upstream to McNary Dam. Fishers are using set and drift gillnets with an 8-inch minimum mesh size restriction. Under the agreement, landed salmon of any species and steelhead may be kept for subsistence or sold commercially. Fishers can also sell or retain shad, yellow perch, bass, walleye, catfish, and carp. Any catch landed during the open period can still be sold after the fishery closes Wednesday evening. Commercial sales of sturgeon remain strictly prohibited. However, sturgeon meeting specific fork length requirements may be kept for personal subsistence. That's news. KWSO Weather's next.
4: KWSO is hosting a free screening of the Sundance Award-winning documentary Bad Press with a panel discussion to follow on press freedom in Native media.
5: Before Oklahoma was ever even a state, there was a Native American Creek citizen running a daily newspaper. But here I am reporting on news topics that maybe
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4: The screening is Wednesday, September 30th. Doors open at 3 o'clock. The film will be screened at 4, and the panel of journalists will follow. And this is all happening at the Madras Performing Arts Center.
7: Good morning, everyone. Tonight, there will be a bill to repeal the historic Free Press bill in its entirety.
4: This is a KWSO 40th anniversary event. 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
1: KWSO weather. Highs today will be near 76 degrees under clear skies. As we head into the evening, expect partly cloudy skies and temperatures down to 43. Tomorrow, we'll see more clouds moving in, though it stays mild with a high near 78 degrees. I'm Liz Smith reporting for KWSO News.

0: There's one that takes you back a few years. That's Macy Gray and I Try. 30 minutes after 8 o'clock. Thanks for being here, KWSO, where we feature special music programming in the evenings on the weekends. 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
2: I'm Sophia. I work at Kwikwit Waukishwit or Warm Springs IMCE program. Some history of the IMCE program is the federal law authorized state Medicaid programs to contract with managed care entities, including Indian managed care entities. An IMCE is a managed care entity that is controlled by the Indian Health Service, which is IHS, a tribe, a tribal organization, or urban Indian organization, or a consortium, or any of these. I would say we're kind of in the beginning phases of this program. Right now, we do a lot of reaching out to people, trying to convince them what our program can do for them. Although we do have some people that are cautious of our calls, we do have a lot of people that actually are thankful that we're calling and following up with them. They think it's nice. I haven't had anybody call me before. Thank you for calling me and checking in, or, you know, just seeing if they had the follow-up and if they need any help scheduling or how they're doing, just to check on them and their well-being.
3: For more information, call 541-553-4924.
4: Today is September 28th. On this day in 1920, 8 members of the Chicago White Sox were indicted in what was called the Black Sox scandal. They were accused of throwing the 1919 World Series. 1924, the first around-the-world flight was completed by 2 Army planes when they landed in Seattle. The trip took 175 days. In 1955, the World Series was televised in color for the first time. A look at a local happening on this day in the past is coming up in just a moment.
1: 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In order to receive important updates from the district, please ensure your contact information is up to date by checking with your children's school. And now back to On This Day in Local History from the Jefferson County School District 509J here on KWSO.
4: This is a look at issues brought before the Warm Springs Tribal Council on this day in 1973. Ken and Ralph appeared and a general discussion followed concerning a comparison of the 1973 and 74 budgets. There are over $300,000 more in expenses than last year. The balance of the revenue sharing funds after distribution to the police department and purchase of the garbage truck was set aside for community development to buy out the owners of homes in the Greensville and Hollywood areas. The new tribal wagon is to be taken from the vehicle pool funds, which have been set aside for this purpose. The annual leave policy was briefly discussed, and the fact that there may be some changes after the establishment of the retirement plan. The council and committee budgets were also discussed, and the fact the limitations of each line item should be watched more carefully, and if any expense budgeted for the year looks as if it's going to exceed that amount, then to either cut down or request a budget modification. The proposed resolution approving the 1974 budget for posting, as well as the per capita resolution, was presented to council September 28, 1973.
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0: 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Shout out to the Beatles for your Monday morning twist and shout. If you have information you'd like to share on KWSO, email those details to kwso@wstribes.org. If it's happening in or near Warm Springs, send us those details so we can let people know what's going on.
1: This is the Warm Springs program on KWSO. The Confederated Tribes of Warm Springs annual budget process begins in the summer months with the review of enterprise operations and their projections for the coming calendar year. The Warm Springs tribal government is operated in part by revenue generated by the enterprises. This makes for a good opportunity for business updates to the tribal membership. The Plateau Travel Plaza reopened this summer with remodeling and expansion completed.
2: Sean McDaniel, I'm the general manager for Warm Springs Casino Enterprise, for Indian Head Casino, Plateau Travel Plaza. We had the construction, it's completed, and so it was completed on schedule. It was about a month ahead, even though we had some delays, did end up coming in on schedule. We did open up, we got a big pylon sign that's out front with more videos so that we could advertise, you know, bigger, better, so you could see us coming up the road. And we have the video wall, that way we can do live televised events from the casino at Plateau, so you could play for the car and win the car. You don't have to be at the casino in order to win the car, or if we have fights when we do the sports betting piece, it's like all the games and stuff like that. Right now it's about four times the revenue that the old Plateau did, so it's like, you know, we're still in the early phases where it's brand new and we got a lot of people coming in and they're enjoying it and the restaurant and everything else, so we expect that to, you know, to level off a little bit, but we did anticipate two times and it's about four times the revenue that we anticipated. So if it holds up, that'd be really, really good. We were at about 2,800 square feet, about 3,000 square feet. We went to almost 8,000 square feet. So we're close to, we went from 42 games to 150 over there, all brand new games. And so we do have some of the oldies. Some of the membership asked me, are you going to put some of the old ones back on? And yes, we are going to put some of them back on, but that we own that are out in storage container. But we wanted to make sure to showcase for the tribe the best space forward, because a lot of the complaints we got before is you have all the old machines at the Plateau and you don't have any new ones. So we wanted to have all the new games that everybody here sees at other properties and stuff here. The Plateau is ahead of schedule. It's actually making up for a lot of what the fire and stuff like that caused for the whole community here. We were down because we were a level 3 evacuation. That was a lot of the questions that, you know, to segue into that, were, you know, why do we close the casino? We really didn't have a choice, because it was, you know, a lot of the team members that work at the casino live here, and they were evacuating, and I couldn't in good faith, you know, make them work when they needed to. They didn't know if it was going to be a level 2, a level 3, you know, just like everyone else. So, you know, I want to protect the team members first. So, you know, we had to close for a few days. We do have business interruption, but like everyone else that was affected by the fire, who knows when the insurance company will pay, if they pay anything, but they are looking at the business disruption. But we were down for about 3 weeks because we suffered with the community when the water was shut off as well. So we went from one, you know, disaster to another. But with all that said, it's like we're not too far behind. We lost probably a few million in gross revenue from the casino side. We made that up at the Plateau. And so it's looking like it will be a good year. We're doing our dividend payment is $1.5 million, like I told the general membership last year. And then next year we're looking at $1.8 million. And so we're still projecting $1.8 million, unless, you know, we're going into our winter months or something happens. But I think we're pretty confident.
1: That's Warm Springs Gaming Enterprise General Manager Sean McDaniels. I'm Sue Matters reporting for the Warm Springs program on 91.9 FM. 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

0: 91.9 FM, KWSO, Diplo, You Still Love Me, with Cameron Whitcomb on that track. It's 45 minutes after 8 o'clock, one last refill, and let's go to the KWSO newsroom one more time.
1: This is KWSO News. I'm Liz Smith. Oregon's WNBA team just wrapped up its debut season. The Portland Fire started play this past summer at kind of a tough time in the state. Families and businesses are struggling. Sports can be a respite, but the state's NBA team has been a source of controversy too, with its new owner at odds with Portland City Council. The state just needed a win. And as Kyra Buckley reports, 15 charismatic women came through in the clutch.
2: In May, Portland Fire guard Carla Late posted on Instagram that she had arrived at PDX. The 22-year-old French basketball star was relatively unknown here.
3: Hi, Carla's here. I just wanted to go to Portland. I can't wait to start the work with the team. See you soon.
2: Late now enters the WNBA offseason as the Fire's top scorer with a cult-like following. The Portland Fire had a losing season. They won 17 games, but lost 27. They didn't make the playoffs. But it's a team made up mostly of players who were backups on their old teams. Because of that, the Fire's 17 wins beat expectations, and the players charmed Oregonians with their personality and grit. That was the case for Late, who played with the Golden State Valkyries last season. She was a bench player, averaging just 7 points per game.
4: Yeah, that's crazy. Sometimes I just remind myself and I'm like, last year was like so hard for me. I really enjoy my time there, but I mean, my role here is like really different, and my teammates and the staff like just let me like be who I am, like on the court and off the court. So it's just special to be here.
2: It's just special to be in Portland, says Late, who ended the season averaging 16 points per game. Late and the Fire were instantly embraced by a community already known for supporting women's sports. The first game was sold out with nearly 20,000 fans.
5: And now Fire fans, the moment you've all been waiting for has finally arrived. Let's get ready to meet your...
2: Megan DeLeo says the Rose City fans make her feel like a superstar. That's in part due to her social media famous corgi, Pancake. But fans also say they love how DeLeo supports her teammates. That was on display during the final game of the season. The 9th-ranked Fire beat the 2nd-ranked Golden State Valkyries.
5: Your

0: says the biggest success of the season is the relationships the team built on and off the court. That meant when the team did lose, Engsler says they still treated each other with the utmost respect. That includes trust that collectively they'll work together to get better.
1: A lot of teams in this league who do really well don't lose well together. So I think, you know, yeah, we didn't win every game. Yeah, we didn't make playoffs. But now we know how it feels, and we know that when things get hard, we're going to stay together, so we're prepared for it.
0: Engsler says it's the bonds they forged in year one that will help lead to more wins and hopefully a playoff spot in year two. Judging by the end of that last Valkyries game, the Fire faithful will be ready with the playoff-level atmosphere. I'm Kyra Buckley reporting.
2: That's news. KWSO Weather's next.
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2: KWSO weather. Highs today will be near 76 degrees under clear skies. As we head into the evening, expect partly cloudy skies and temperatures down to 43. Tomorrow, we'll see more clouds moving in, though it stays mild with a high near 78 degrees. I'm Liz Smith reporting for KWSO News.

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1: This is Our People and Mother Earth on KWSO. Since 1986, KWSO has been broadcasting from Warm Springs, delivering local news, tribal cultural programming, critical emergency information, and a vital platform for community voices that do not always make it into mainstream media. 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Today, we are honored to feature Gerald Smith, who served as station manager in the early years of KWSO.
2: It's been an interesting ride. Some of the best memories is that besides being in compliance with the FCC requirements KWSO having to keep their license and becoming a full-blown tribal public radio station. And at that time, there was only one of seven in the whole United States. And so that was quite an accomplishment. And I got to meet a lot of those other tribal stations. The second thing is that employing and training tribal members to take over the radio station. Just all the young people at that time, and now see them in the different areas of their life with their own children or grandchildren. That's pretty interesting. The third best memory that I have is the National Production Awards that were won by Mary Sando Emhula and Sue Ryan from the Native American Journalists Association for their production work that they did of interviews and the different stories that they produced for the tribe. And those were real nice. Is that I urged them to put their work as an award, and they didn't want to. They said, oh no, we're not good enough. And the first year they went out is that they won the awards, and they won I don't know how many years after that. And so that was really nice to see them do that. It can happen. And then I would say KWSO, I was trying to have them qualify for the Corporation for Public Broadcasting funding. And at that time, once you did, is that I think there was a $250,000 that would come along with that to offset some of the expenses. We met all of the requirements except one, and that was having one more full-time position, and tribal management wouldn't let us have that, and so we couldn't become qualified for CPB funding of that $250,000. And so at that time, my time's up, I gotta move on. And lucky thing I did, because a couple of years after that, I became the 1996 USA Boxing manager for the Olympic team, and that was in Atlanta, Georgia. So things happen for a reason. It's really important is that in letting the people know what news there is that not only the local news and events that are happening, keeping them up to date and talking with them and sharing, but also the national Native news and letting people know what is going on in the country. I'm a big fan of NPR and the national Native news and the various interviews that happens. There are some very nice interviews that go on. I think that's really important. I would like to see more production work, is that of people and the culture, language, to preserve that for the future generations.
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4: Live from NPR News, I'm Lakshmi Singh. The Trump administration plans to relax pollution fighting requirements for cars and light trucks that run on gasoline. The new rules say that by model year 2031, automakers will be required to achieve an average of 34.9 miles to the gallon, far below the 50.4 miles mandated during the Biden administration. President Trump said on Truth Social Saturday the rollback would take the waste out of building cars and increase production. Climate action leaders sharply condemned Trump's latest rollback of Biden-era standards. In recent years, the National Highway Traffic Safety Administration estimated that while new fuel-efficient vehicles cost more upfront, the savings on gasoline over the lifetime of the vehicles would more than make up for it. China and the U.S. have released a list of imports they will reduce tariffs on that are worth $30 billion in each direction. NPR's Jennifer Pak reports from Beijing. This follows last week's U.S. visit between President Trump and Chinese President Xi Jinping in Washington.
5: President Trump has been imposing rounds of tariffs on Chinese exports in his first and now second term. China retaliated in kind, often targeting Trump's voting base, American farmers. Now they get some reprieve. China's Commerce Ministry says it will lower tariffs on U.S. agricultural products like beef, chicken, almonds, and also on American medical equipment and coal. In exchange, the White House says it will reduce tariffs on Chinese baby products, toys, and decorations, which, if implemented in time, American consumers could see some holiday savings. Jennifer Pak, NPR News, Beijing.
4: OpenAI and Anthropic say they will work with third-party evaluators to make sure their products are safe. NPR's Wu Jing on reports this might not be a quick fix.
6: When people evaluate AI systems, they give the systems a series of questions or scenarios, see how they respond, and install guardrails or add training to mitigate safety concerns. However, currently, evaluation results don't do a very good job of predicting model behavior. They can't predict all the ways people will interact with AI models, and they can't predict how AI models will behave in situations that the evaluations didn't test for. Some researchers also worry that AI systems may become more aware that they were being evaluated and behave differently, making evaluations even less accurate. Evaluators say they need more access to do rigorous work, which is something the AI companies are now offering. Still, the science of evaluations have some ways to go. Huo Jinan, NPR News.
4: Splashdown near Hawaii happening sooner than SpaceX had previously planned. The moment caught in SpaceX's live stream of the event.
7: Ship is starting entry. Good attitude.
4: It's celebrating the success of Starship's launch into orbit today and delivery of the most advanced Starlinks yet. From Washington, this is NPR News. Pope Leo XIV appears to have turned his attention today to Ukraine's defense against Russia's full-scale invasion, without specifically mentioning their conflict. In his latest remarks during his visit to France, the pontiff called for compromise in the interest of peace. He also repeated his opposition to increasing European military spending, advising leaders to, quote, guard against the illusion that rearmament is the answer. On the issue of immigration, Leo urged governments to integrate new arrivals. Hours earlier, three migrants, including a child, died while attempting to cross a channel from France to Britain. Last night in Los Angeles, singer Taylor Swift set a new record for the artist with the most MTV Video Music Awards. The biggest winner of the night, however, was an old-school MTV presence who headlined the awards when they debuted in 1984. Here's Marie Andrusevich.
8: New total is 33 awards, surpassing her own previous record of 30, a tie with Beyoncé. She won the night's top prize, Video of the Year, and also became the first winner of the Artist Director Award.
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8: Madonna scored the most wins for the night with 7, including Artist of the Year.
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13: Ishay Awama is 6 minutes after 9 o'clock now on a Monday morning. And the Timber Committee is meeting now until noon at the Forestry Administration Office. The Land Use Planning Committee will meet from 2 to 4:30 in Conference Room 3 at the Tribal Administration Building. Both those committees meet twice a month on the 2nd and 4th Mondays. There's senior fitness class at the Worthing Senior Program this morning, 10:45. You get lunch if you participate. Take note, the Senior Center will be closed on Tuesday and Wednesday this week. The Helping Hand Food Pantry is open today from 12:30 to 4 here in Warm Springs. You can find it at the Presbyterian Church. Take note, though, you should bring your own bags to that. 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KWSO is celebrating our 40th anniversary with the pre-screening of the award-winning documentary Bad Press. The film chronicles the courageous fight of Muscogee Creek Nation journalists as they defend the freedom of their press against attempts at censorship, highlighting the tension between tribal sovereignty and transparency while documenting the vital role of independent indigenous media. Everyone's welcome to the event. It's Wednesday, September 30th at the Madras Performing Arts Center. The doors will open at 3 with refreshments, and the screening starts at 4, and a panel discussion will follow. Come join us. 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There will be a meal at 5:30 and the powwow at 6:30. 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Victims of Crime Services has temporarily relocated their office to upstairs at the Tribal Courthouse. 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For an emergency or immediate crisis, call 911, of course, Warm Springs Police Department dispatch for after-hours non-emergency assistance between 6 p.m. and 6 a.m. Call 384-2080. 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It is 10 minutes after 9 o'clock. I'll be back in a moment. We'll wrap up the morning routine for this Monday morning.
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13: All righty, 10 minutes after 9 o'clock, and what did we learn today, kids? Well, we learned that when parents engage their children over a meal, their relationships simply are better. Happy National Family Day. Good neighbors often become our closest friends. They watch out for us, and they're super cool to have. Strawberry cream pie. Haven't sampled it. Couldn't tell you about it. Hope you have, though. Ranch dressing is going black for Halloween. You can find details by Googling it yourself. And, you know, as I like to say, there's no place like this place anywhere near this place, so this must be the place. That's it for the morning routine on this Monday morning. Of course, I'm sticking around till 10. Keep it here. We'll get you through the noon hour of the midday show. Be sure to tune in to the afternoon rundown a little later on. For Liz Smith, I am the Will Man. May you be proud of the work you do, the person you are, and the difference you make. Have an awesome day. E-ow.
15: We are very excited to be rolling out more formal scheduling. You can call down to the community health side of the clinic at 541-553-2352 and request to be seen by myself, Dr. Fry, or Reneva doing her elder care visits. I'm also supporting her in the elder care visits, but we will also have the capability of doing those annual preventative visits for any age, well child checks, so those preventative visits for kiddos, and I can also do integrative health consult appointments, which is looking at maybe lifestyle options would be probably the simplest way to explain that. So if people are interested in looking at that form of health, they can also schedule those appointments.
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0: 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It's 23 minutes after 9 o'clock. Good morning to you. Thanks for tuning in to KWSO's morning routine. Later on today, it's the afternoon rundown, and both programs are a mix of national and local news, information, music, and details about happenings in and around our community. 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
2: Everyone seems to have something to say about head lice. Parents, teachers, nurses, doctors, politicians, newspapers, and websites. But we kids are almost always left out of the conversation. Some people make kids feel bad when they get lice. But Brittany's grandmother made her feel better. She helped her understand that it can happen to anyone and it wasn't her fault. When Jake's hair started feeling itchy, he was worried, but he thought it would just go away and didn't want his mom to be upset. Jake wishes someone had told him that asking for help from his mom was the first thing he needed to do. That's why we kids need to be part of the conversation. If we aren't included, our imaginations run wild. Because it's not about lice, it's about kids.
3: Have a conversation with your kids about head lice. Do routine checks so if they have lice, you can catch it early. Anyone can get head lice. And although we hate to think about it, it's important to know what to do. Have open conversations so your kids know to do what they can to avoid coming into contact with lice. Why it's so important to routinely screen and what treatments involved in dealing with it.
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8: I'm Dr. Anthony Lizowitz, and this is Climate Connections. 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
8: Climate Connections is produced by the Yale Center for Environmental Communication. 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
1: Before Oklahoma was ever even a state, there was a Native American Creek citizen running a daily newspaper. But here I am reporting on news topics that maybe don't show my tribe in the best light.
0: The screening is Wednesday, September 30th. Doors open at 3 o'clock. 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And this is all happening at the Madras Performing Arts Center.
2: Good morning, everyone. Tonight, there will be a bill to repeal the historic Free Press bill in its entirety.
0: This is a KWSO 40th anniversary event. 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
1: Oh, yeah! Whee! Oh, yeah! Whee!
2: Are you?
3: Hey!
2: Are you?
3: Hey!
2: Are you?
3: Hey!
2: Are you?
3: Hey!
2: Oh, he!
3: Oh, he!
2: Oh, he!
3: Oh, he!
2: Oh, he!
3: Oh, he!
2: Oh, he!
3: Oh, he!
2: Oh, he!
3: Oh, he!
2: Oh, he!
3: Oh, he!

0: Oh, yeah.
1: Oh, yeah.

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4: 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I'm Sean Spruce. Indigenous people across North America mastered the technology on hand to help navigate, find food and water, protect themselves from the environment, and build thriving civilizations. Along the way, they amassed innovations and scientific knowledge. A new documentary airing on PBS this week looks at some of those innovations. We'll hear from people involved in the Nova episode called Knowledge Keepers, coming up after the news.

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2: 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This is Our People and Mother Earth on KWSO. Since 1986, KWSO has been broadcasting from Warm Springs, delivering local news, tribal cultural programming, critical emergency information, and a vital platform for community voices that do not always make it into mainstream media. For our neighbors across Jefferson County, KWSO also serves as one of the single best sources for Warm Springs news, stories, and events. As we celebrate 40 years of broadcasting, we are taking time to look back at our journey. As part of our 40th anniversary programming, we caught up with former staff to hear their reflections and stories from the early days of the station. Today, we are honored to feature Gerald Smith, who served as station manager in the early years of KWSO.
3: It's been an interesting ride. Some of the best memories is that besides being in compliance with the FCC requirements KWSO having to keep their license and becoming a full-blown tribal public radio station. And at that time, there was only one of seven in the whole United States. And so that was quite an accomplishment. And I got to meet a lot of those other tribal stations. The second thing is that employing and training tribal members to take over the radio station. Just all the young people at that time, and now see them in the different areas of their life with their own children or grandchildren. It's that's pretty interesting. The third best memory that I have is the National Production Awards that were won by Mary Sando Mhula and Sue Ryan from the Native American Journalists Association for their production work that they did of interviews and the different stories that they produced for the tribe. And those were real nice. They said, I urged them to put their work as an award, and they didn't want to. They said, oh no, we're not good enough. And darn, the first year they went out, is that they won the awards, and they won I don't know how many years after that. And so that was really nice to see them do that. It can happen. And then I would say KWSO, I was trying to have them qualify for their Corporation for Public Broadcasting funding. And at that time, once you did, is that I think there was a $250,000 that would come along with that to offset some of the expenses. We met all of the requirements except one, and that was having one more full-time position, and tribal management wouldn't let us have that, and so we couldn't become qualified for CPB funding of that $250,000. And so at that time, is that told me is that, okay, my time's up. I got to move on. And lucky thing I did, because a couple of years after that, I became the 1996 USA Boxing manager for the Olympic team. And that was in Atlanta, Georgia. So things happen for a reason. It's really important is that in letting the people know what news there is that not only the local news and events that are happening, keeping them up to date and talking with them and sharing, but also the national Native news and letting people know what is going on in the country. I'm a big fan of NPR and the national Native news and the various interviews that happens. There's some very nice interviews that go on. Is that so? I think that's really important. I would like to see more production work, is that of people and the culture, language, and to preserve that for the future generations.
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0: You're listening to 91.9 FM, KWSO. That was Martin Garrix with Baby Rexha, In the Name of Love. The Senior Center will be closed Tuesday and Wednesday, September 28th through the 29th this week. 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

0: That was Blink 182 with First Date here on KWSL. Warm Springs Diabetes Prevention will have strong camp for youth today and Wednesday at the Old School Elementary Gym. Camp for 3rd through 5th grade is from 5:30 to 7 p.m. and the grade 6th through 8th camp is from 7 until 8:30.
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5: The Confederate Tribes of Warm Springs is made up of the people of the Wasco and Warm Springs tribes and bands of the Columbia River and the Northern Paiute people. 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
6: Native Americans of the Mid-Columbia area wear and possess many items of value and beauty. Women of the area wear basket hats called putlapas. These hats are made by the twining of corn husk along with bear grass and Indian hemp. Putlapas are worn for ceremonial purposes such as root, salmon, and huckleberry feasts. Dentalium is another valuable possession that is used for necklaces, nose or ear ornaments, bridal veils, and decorations for dresses and robes. Dentalium used to be a high-priced trade item and is greatly prized for their beauty. In the old times, these mollusk-shaped shells were smooth and ranged in sizes unlike today's manufactured shells with ridges and gritty feel. The sheptakai, also known as an Indian suitcase, was a fairly common possession of many Columbia Plateau people. The Columbia Plateau sheptakai were primarily folded into a rectangular shape and painted with natural dyes. Made out of rawhide, these sheptakais were used throughout history for storage, packing, and trading. Wampum are cylindrical beads carved from polished bones or deer or elk antlers. Wampum used to serve as mid-Columbia Native American currency and were a valuable trade item. They can be made into necklaces and other jewelry and are worn with Native regalia.
5: This information was provided by the Museum at Warm Springs, educating the world about our tribes, preserving, and sharing culture. 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

0: That was Aretha Franklin with Until You Come Back to Me here on KWSO. And with that, if you have information you would like to share on KWSO, email details to kwso@wstribes.org. If it's happening in or near Warm Springs, send us the details so we can let people know what's going on.
1: In 1924, the United States granted citizenship to all Native Americans born in the U.S.
2: The right to vote, however, was governed by state law, and some of those states barred Native Americans from voting until 1957.
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raised Portland, born West Side Africa. Like science and math, so the kids, they laugh at you. Mixed kid, what, black enough or white enough? So I stuck out like Lupe at a tribe show. Moved to Hollywood where the actors is deep, but knew I probably should never follow the sheep or be like the Joneses in Attack of the Clones. Rewrote the rules, learned to think on my own. So express yourself like in W.A. But that don't mean try to be the next Dr. Dre. I'll take another path if one path is taken, and I'ma do me like I'm.

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but not the cover of Newsweek. Oh well, guess beggars can't be choosy. Wanted to receive attention from my music. Wanted to be left alone in public, excuse me. Wanting my cake and eat it too, and wanting it both ways. Fame made me a balloon, cause my ego inflated when I flew see. But it was confusing, cause all I wanted to do is be the Bruce Lee of loosely abused ink. Use it as a tool when I blew steam. Woo! Hit the lottery, ooh wee. But with what I gave up to get, it was bittersweet. It was like winning a used me. Ironic, cause I think I'm getting so huge I need a shrink. I'm beginning to lose sleep. One sheep, two sheep, going cuckoo and kooky is cool key. But I'm actually weirder than you think, cause I'm friends.

vision, 1K that I walk amongst you, a regular civilian. 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And I'm taking back to the days that I get on a Dre track, give every kid who got played that pump the villain and shit to say back to the kids who played them. I ain't here to save the f***ing children, but if one kid out of 100 million who are going through a struggle feels it and relates, that's great. It's payback, Russell Wilson falling way back in the trap. Turn nothing into something, still can make that straw in the gold jump. I will spin Rumpelstiltskin in a haystack. Maybe I need a straight jacket, face facts. I am nuts for real, but I'm okay with that. 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
1: 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The Land Use Planning Committee from 2:30 to 4:30 is in the conference room number 3 at the Tribal Administration Building. The Senior Center will be closed Tuesday and Wednesday this week. The Helping Hand Food Pantry is open today from 12:30 to 4 at the Warm Springs Presbyterian Church. Please bring your own bags. Madras High School JV football has a game today at 5 o'clock at North Marion High School. Warm Springs Diabetes Prevention will have Strong Camp for Youth today and Wednesday at the Old School Elementary Gym. Camp for 3rd through 5th grades is from 5:30 to 7 p.m. and the grades 6th through 8th grade camp is from 7 until 8:30 p.m. Warm Springs Community Health Medical Clinic will be located at the Shelter Dining Hall on Tuesday from 9 to 11:30 a.m. They can help with medical problems, medications, STI tests, and by appointment procedures. 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KWSO is celebrating 40th anniversary with a free screening of the award-winning documentary Bad Press. The film chronicles the courageous fight of the Muskogee Nation journalists as they defend the freedom of their press against attempts at censorship, highlighting the tension between tribal sovereignty and transparency while documenting the vital role of independent Indigenous media. Everyone is welcome to attend the event on Wednesday, September 30th at the Madras Performing Arts Center. Doors open at 3 p.m. with refreshments. The screening starts at 4 and the panel discussion will follow. 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There will be a meal at 5:30 and the powwow begins at 6:30. All singers, dancers, and spectators are welcome. The 2027 Warm Springs Tribal Employee Open Enrollment Period runs from October 1st through the 29th. You can add Hartford supplementary coverage, including voluntary short-term disability, accident, and critical illness insurance to protect your income if an illness or injury occurs. 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Victims of Crime Services have been temporarily relocated its office to upstairs at the Tribal Courthouse. Their phone number is 541-553-2293. 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
2: Today is September 28th. On this day in 1920, eight members of the Chicago White Sox were indicted in what was called the Black Sox scandal. They were accused of throwing the 1919 World Series. 1924, the first around-the-world flight was completed by two Army planes when they landed in Seattle. The trip took 175 days. In 1955, the World Series was televised in color for the first time. A look at a local happening on this day in the past is coming up in just a moment.
3: 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District information can be found at the district's website at jcsd.k12.or.us. There you can find calendar information, links to each school in 509J, school board agendas and meeting dates, resources for families, including academic and community resources. Jefferson County Community Learning Center, also known as the 21st Century Program. Power School, transportation, school menus, and more are available at their website, again, jcsd.k12.or.us. And now back to On This Day in Local History from the Jefferson County School District 509J here on KWSO.
2: This is a look at issues brought before the Warm Springs Tribal Council on this day in 1973. Ken and Ralph appeared and a general discussion followed concerning a comparison of the 1973 and 74 budgets. There are over $300,000 more in expenses than last year. The balance of the revenue sharing funds after distribution to the police department and purchase of the garbage truck was set aside for community development to buy out the owners of homes in the Greensville and Hollywood areas. The new tribal wagon is to be taken from the vehicle pool funds, which have been set aside for this purpose. The annual leave policy was briefly discussed, and the fact that there may be some changes after the establishment of the retirement plan. The council and committee budgets were also discussed, and the fact the limitations of each line item should be watched more carefully, and if any expense budgeted for the year looks as if it's going to exceed that amount, then to either cut down or request a budget modification. The proposed resolution approving the 1974 budget for posting, as well as the per capita resolution, was presented to council September 28th, 1973.
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0: You're listening to 91.9 FM, KWSO. That was Fleetwood Mac with Hold Me. And with that, KWSO is celebrating our 40th anniversary with a free screening of the award-winning documentary Bad Press. The film chronicles the courageous fight of the Muscogee Creek Nation journalists as they defend the freedom of their press against attempts at censorship, highlighting the tension between travel sovereignty and transparency while documenting the vital role of independent indigenous media. Everyone is welcome to the event Wednesday, September 30th at the Madras Performing Arts Center. Doors open at 3 p.m. with refreshments. The screening starts at 4 and the panel discussion will follow. Come join us.
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8: We can all contribute to making Warm Springs a healthier community when we better understand risk and protective factors for our young people. Risk factors are negative impacts that a youth may encounter. A protective factor is an impact that is positive and that helps connect a young person in a good way to their family and community. It is important to recognize that everyone is different when it comes to risk and protective factors. We all have differing amounts of strengths and weaknesses, and it is okay to acknowledge that. The only thing that does matter is that everyone is capable of being resilient, whether they know it or not. Resiliency helps with recovering from difficulties or challenges and helps with moving forward.
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0: This is the Warm Springs program on KWSO. The Confederated Tribes of Warm Springs annual budget process begins in the summer months with the review of enterprise operations and their projections for the coming calendar year. The Warm Springs tribal government is operated in part by revenue generated by the enterprises. This makes for a good opportunity for business updates to the tribal membership. The Plateau Travel Plaza reopened this summer with remodeling and expansion completed.
1: Sean McDaniel, I'm the general manager for Warm Springs Casino Enterprise, for Indian Head Casino, Plateau Travel Plaza. We had the construction is completed, and so it was completed on schedule. It was about a month ahead, even though we had some delays, did end up coming in on schedule. We did open up. We got a big pylon sign that's out front with more videos so that we could advertise, you know, bigger, better, so you could see us coming up the road. And we have the video wall. That way we can do live televised events from the casino at Plateau, so you could play for the car and win the car. You don't have to be at the casino in order to win the car. Or if we have fights when we do the sports betting piece, it's like all the games and stuff like that. Right now it's about four times the revenue that the old Plateau did. So it's like, you know, we're still in the early phases where it's brand new and we've got a lot of people coming in and they're enjoying it and the restaurant and everything else. So we expect that to, you know, to level off a little bit, but we did anticipate two times, and it's about four times the revenue that we anticipated. So if it holds up, that'd be really, really good. We were at about 2,800 square feet, about 3,000 square feet. We went to almost 8,000 square feet. So we're close to, we went from 42 games to 150 over there, all brand new games. And so we do have some of the oldies. Some of the membership asked me, are you going to put some of the old ones back on? And yes, we are going to put some of them back on, but that we own that are out in storage container. But we wanted to make sure to showcase for the tribe the best space forward, because a lot of the complaints we got before is you have all the old machines at the Plateau and you don't have any new ones. So we wanted to have all the new games that everybody here sees at other properties and stuff here. The Plateau is ahead of schedule. It's actually making up for a lot of what the fire and stuff like that caused for the whole community here. We were down because we were a level 3 evacuation. That was a lot of the questions that, you know, to segue into that, where, you know, why do we close the casino? We really didn't have a choice, because it was, you know, a lot of the team members that work at the casino live here, and they were evacuating, and I couldn't in good faith, you know, make them work when they needed to. They didn't know if it was going to be a level 2, a level 3, you know, just like everyone else. So, you know, I want to protect the team members first. So, you know, we had to close for a few days. We do have business interruption, but like everyone else that was affected by the fire, who knows when the insurance company will pay, if they pay anything, but they are looking at the business disruption. But we were down for about 3 weeks because we suffered with the community when the water was shut off as well. So we went from one, you know, disaster to another. But with all that said, it's like we're not too far behind. We lost probably a few million in gross revenue from the casino side. We made that up at the Plateau. And so it's looking like it will be a good year. We're doing our dividend payment is $1.5 million, like I told the general membership last year. And then next year we're looking at $1.8 million. And so we're still projecting $1.8 million, unless, you know, we're going into our winter months or something happens. But I think we're pretty confident.
0: That's Warm Springs Gaming Enterprise General Manager Sean McDaniels. I'm Sue Matters reporting for the Warm Springs program on 91.9 FM. 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

0: That was Blondie with One Way or Another here on KWSO. Warm Springs Prevention is sponsoring the Every Child Matters Powwow Wednesday, September 30th at the Warm Springs K-8 Gym. There will be a meal at 5:30 and the powwow starts at 6:30. All dancers, singers, and spectators are welcome.
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2: 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It is basically the metadata attached to every digital photo you take. 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
7: 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Pull out beds, dressers, and other furniture about 6 to 8 inches away from the wall. Don't throw your furniture away. 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
6: 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Frequent vacuuming and cleaning the vacuum filters also helps. Diatomaceous earth can be used in cracks and crevices as part of the effort to control bed bugs. Some people can have allergic reactions to the powder, and children should be kept away from areas where it can be applied. It's best not to rely on bed bug bombs and other chemical products.
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0: 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That was Freddie Jackson with I Don't Want to Lose Your Love here on KWSO. 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

This is Our People and Mother Earth on KWSO. Since 1986, KWSO has been broadcasting from Warm Springs, delivering local news, tribal cultural programming, critical emergency information, and a vital platform for community voices that do not always make it into mainstream media. For our neighbors across

0: Jefferson County KWSO also serves as one of the single best sources for Warm Springs news, stories, and events. As we celebrate 40 years of broadcasting, we are taking time to look back at our journey. As part of our 40th anniversary programming, we caught up with former staff to hear their reflections and stories from the early days of the station. Today, we are honored to feature Gerald Smith, who served as station manager in the early years of KWSO.
1: It's been an interesting ride. Some of the best memories is that besides being in compliance with the FCC requirements KWSO having to keep their license and becoming a full-blown tribal public radio station. And at that time, there was only one of seven in the whole United States. And so that was quite an accomplishment. And I got to meet a lot of those other tribal stations. The second thing was is that employing and training tribal members to take over the radio station. Just all the young people at that time, and now see them in the different areas of their life with their own children or grandchildren. It's that's pretty interesting. The third best memory that I have is the National Production Awards that were won by Mary Sando Mhula and Sue Ryan from the Native American Journalists Association for their production work that they did of interviews and the different stories that they produced for the tribe. And those were real nice. Is that I urged them to put their work as an award, and they didn't want to. They said, oh, no, we're not good enough. And darn, the first year they went out is that they won the awards, and they won I don't know how many years after that. And so that was really nice to see them do that. It can happen. And then I would say KWSO, I was trying to have them qualify for the Corporation for Public Broadcasting funding. And at that time, once you did, is that I think there was a $250,000 that would come along with that to offset some of the expenses. We met all of the requirements except one, and that was having one more full-time position. And tribal management wouldn't let us have that, and so we couldn't become qualified for CPB funding of that $250,000. And so at that time, is that told me is that okay, my time's up, I gotta move on. And lucky thing I did, because a couple of years after that, I became the 1996 USA Boxing manager for the Olympic team, and that was in Atlanta, Georgia. So things happen for a reason. It's really important is that in letting the people know what news there is that not only the local news and events that are happening, keeping them up to date and talking with them and sharing, but also the national Native news and letting people know what is going on in the country. I'm a big fan of NPR and the national Native news and the various interviews that happens. There are some very nice interviews that go on. I think that's really important. I would like to see more production work is that of people and the culture, language, to preserve that for the future generations.
0: That's Gerald Smith talking about his time as station manager of KWSO back in 1988. 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

0: That was Whitney Houston with All the Men That I Need here on KWSO. 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
5: 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Sometimes we'll be taking our mobile medical unit, the bus with the big eagle on the side, out with us. And sometimes we are not going to take that. We'll be stationed in certain places. So we'll be going out 3 days every month. There are right now two scheduled days that will happen each month. One of them is we will be posted at the Simnasho Fire Station 1 day per month. And the last Tuesday of every month, we will be available at the shelter here. And then the third day each month will be a rotating location between Sidwalter, Siksikwa, and maybe some other places around the reservation. We'll be publishing all of these dates, times, and locations at the start of each month. So those flyers will be available around in the community as well as available on Facebook from some of our community partners and our community health programs Facebook page so people know where they can find us.
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0: That was Olivia Dean with A Couple Minutes here on KWSO. 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
2: Live from NPR News in Washington, I'm Ryland Barton. The Trump administration is relaxing requirements for automakers to control pollution from gasoline-powered cars and light trucks. The new standards set the average for these vehicles at roughly 35 miles a gallon in the 2031 model year, down from a projected 50.4 miles per gallon under rules put in place by the Biden administration. President Trump claims the less stringent mileage requirements would save Americans thousands of dollars on a new car. American farmers have largely escaped President Trump's aggressive immigration crackdown, but as NPR's Kirk Sigler reports, as ICE sweeps continue, there's growing unease because many still can't find enough workers.
3: Idaho is the nation's third largest milk and dairy producer, and the labor shortage is even more pronounced in this sector of the farm economy because dairies operate year-round and aren't eligible for coveted H-2A seasonal visas. Rick Narabout heads the Dairy Associations for Idaho and Washington State.
4: You know, we haven't seen the worksite enforcement within agriculture, and, you know, we've been spared there for the last year and a half or so.
3: But Narabout says just as quickly his industry could fall out of favor with the Trump administration. Dairymen had been pushing for a GOP bill that would remove the seasonal requirement for some farm worker visas, but Congress is now in recess until after the midterms. Kirk Sigler, NPR News, Twin Falls, Idaho.
2: British police say that five men arrested under counterterrorism laws near a U.S.-run airbase in England have been released on bail but are still under investigation. Investigators haven't concluded whether the incident was state-backed. They are investigating a possible link to Iran, Russia, or non-state-backed militant groups. RAF Fairford is home to long-range U.S. bombers that have been used in the Iran war and has been the focus of anti-war protests. Prosecutors say they are reopening an investigation into alleged sexual assault by members of a fraternity at Cornell University. Aurora Berry of member station WSKG reports that's after public uproar following a lawsuit against the university, several Greek life organizations, and fraternity members.
5: The plaintiff in the lawsuit was a Cornell student at the time of the incident. The lawsuit says she was drugged and sexually assaulted by seven fraternity members in 2024. Tompkins County District Attorney Matthew Van Houten says the plaintiff, quote, did not allege that she was drugged against her will or gang raped in her original statement. Van Houten says the case will now go before a grand jury. Cornell's Vice President for University Relations, Kyle Kimball, says that the university supports the decision to reopen the investigation. The lawsuit says Cornell didn't do enough to protect the plaintiff. For NPR News, I'm Aurora Berry in Ithaca.
2: People in Mexico's Baja California Sur state are preparing for Hurricane Polo, which threatens high winds, floods, and mudslides. It's a Category 3 storm with top sustained winds of 115 miles an hour. It's expected to hit the Mexican mainland next. This is NPR News. The owners of Camp Mystic have proposed selling off the Texas riverfront property in bankruptcy. The plan hopes that a buyer will preserve the historic mission of the century-old private Christian girls' camp, where 25 campers and two counselors died in a flood last year. A buyer would likely get a portion of the camp frozen in time. Families of the victims have fought to stop any demolition and stop repairs to preserve evidence for their lawsuits. The Cleveland Orchestra's strike is over after months of bargaining. Kabir Bhatia from member station WKSU has more.
6: The Cleveland Orchestra and its musicians union announced a three-year contract that includes annual raises of 5%. The increases will bring the musicians' base salary to more than $190,000. The union requested a 25% raise, but management said that wasn't sustainable for the future. The new contract also gives members of the orchestra extra time off to help prevent repetitive stress injuries like tendonitis and more input in the audition process. The musicians are free to depart on a European tour. Last week, orchestra officials said canceling the three-week tour would damage the orchestra's finances and reputation, especially during the 25th and final season for music director Franz Welser-Most. For NPR News, I'm Kabir Bhatia in Cleveland.
2: Two giant pandas have arrived in Atlanta as part of an agreement between the Chinese and American governments. Ping Ping and Fu Shuang arrived aboard a dedicated FedEx Panda Express Boeing 777. They will be quarantined for about a month in a biosecure area of the Wildlife Park's new giant panda complex. Atlanta is one of three zoos in the U.S. to house giant pandas. This is NPR News.
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8: Hello there, Warm Springs and KWSO listeners. 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It's 6 minutes past 3 o'clock. The Land Use Planning Committee is meeting in Conference Room 3 of the Tribal Administration Building from 2 until 4:30. The Helping Hand Food Pantry is open until 4 o'clock. They're open on Mondays from 12:30 until 4 at the Presbyterian Church. Just a reminder to bring your own bag. Madras High School JV Football has a game today at 5 o'clock at North Marion High School. Warm Springs Diabetes Prevention will have a strong camp for youth today and Wednesday at the Old Elementary School gym for 3rd through 5th grades from 5:30 until 7, and grades 6 through 8 will be from 7 until 8:30. 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KWSO is celebrating our 40th anniversary with a free screening of the award-winning documentary Bad Press. The film chronicles the courageous fight of the Muscogee Nation journalist as they defend the freedom of press against the attempts of censorship, highlighting the tension between tribal sovereignty and transparency while documenting the vital role of independent indigenous media. Everyone is welcome to the event on Wednesday the 30th at the Madras Performing Arts Center. Doors will open at 3 with refreshments. The screening starts at 4 and a panel discussion will follow. Come join us. 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There will be a meal at 5:30 and the powwow begins at 6:30. All singers, dancers, and spectators are welcome. The 2027 Warm Springs Tribal Employee Open Enrollment Period runs from October 1st through the 29th. You can add Hartford supplemental coverage, including voluntary short-term disability, accident, and critical illness insurance to protect your income if an illness or injury occurs. 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Warm Springs Recreation's Fall Roundup Yard Sale is going to be on Friday in front of the courtyard of the Community Center from 9 to 3. Call 541-553-3243 to reserve a table. Just a reminder that we share KWSO's Community Calendar daily on our radio on our website at kwso.org and on your phone with the KWSO app. For event information, check out KWSO's What's Up This Week video on our YouTube page, on our website and screens at the Health and Wellness Center, and in the Family Resource Center Library. 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

0: 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I'm Neil Morningall. You're tuned in to KWSO's afternoon rundown. 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
1: Good afternoon. This is KWSO News. I'm Sue Matters. In the late 1800s, Modoc tribal members living in the Klamath Basin were separated by war. Some were deported to territory that would later become Oklahoma. Those who stayed eventually became part of the Klamath tribes. As Jefferson Public Radio's Justin Higginbotham reports, the descendants of those exiled families are now trying to reconnect with their homeland.
2: Jessica Mullen had this strange feeling when she first visited a stretch of the Klamath Basin near the Oregon-California border. The distant snow-peaked mountains, the marshland and wide-open desert, it looked nothing like our home in Oklahoma, but there was something about it.
3: The feeling is that you are in a familiar place. Like, it's so bizarre. Never felt that anywhere else.
2: Mullen is a member of the Modoc Nation of Oklahoma, but her ancestors once called this area home. Over a century ago, a small band of Modoc resisted when the U.S. government forced them onto a reservation. It sparked the Modoc War. That group, led by a man named Captain Jack, took refuge in the caves of what's now Lava Beds National Monument. The Modoc that survived months of fighting and later executions were sent by cattle cars to a reservation in modern-day Oklahoma.
3: I mean, it's easy to see why our people fought for that land and wanted to stay there.
2: Now the Modoc Nation of Oklahoma is trying to fulfill that rebellious band's goal, to remain part of this land. The tribe has purchased more than 3,000 acres in California, and they've been busy. There's restoration efforts, removing invasive plants, prescribed burning and seeding. Their plans include a first foods program, reintroducing bighorn sheep, if possible, even bringing back wetlands. Brian Herbert is the homelands manager for the Modoc Nation.
4: Adding water to a landscape, it revives the landscape, it brings everything back, and it's just part of that reconnection process.
2: He's standing on some land the tribe owns, looking out across a dry bed of the lower Klamath Lake. Much of the wetlands of this region have been diverted for agriculture. Before that, wokus, this edible lily, covered the shallow waters here. It made up a major part of the Modoc diet.
4: It's kind of heartbreaking, you know, to see this landscape as it sits.
2: Mullen says locals have been mostly welcoming, teaching their distant relatives about lost tradition.
3: Just caring and that desire to, like, help provide us with this wisdom that we haven't had readily accessible to us.
2: But she says not everyone is happy to see her tribe come back.
3: On the other hand, we've also had some folks that are like, you know, if your ancestor really wanted you to be here, they would have come back when they could have.
2: People have long fought over this resource-rich land. There's farmers, conservationists, tribes, and the federal government. Any newcomer claiming a stake could be a threat to someone. Japanese internment camp survivors have sued the Modoc Nation, trying to stop the tribe from building a fence on land once used as a prison.
5: There's tension. I'm not going to pretend otherwise.
2: That's William Ray, chairman of the Klamath tribes. The Modoc who stayed in Oregon are now mostly members of that tribe. He sees the Modoc in Oklahoma as outsiders.
5: We didn't move away the families of the Klamath tribes. They got moved. It set in motion many things, right?
2: In 1864, the Klamath tribe signed a treaty with the federal government. It granted the tribe rights to water and other resources. He's protective over those rights.
5: We are not trying to promote a fight, but we're going to protect what's ours. And the Treaty of 1864 belongs to the Klamath tribes.
2: Robert Birkebile is chairman of the Modoc Nation of Oklahoma. He says his tribe isn't trying to take anything away from others.
6: We're not there to take a slice of the pie, you know. So we feel we're trying to add to it. And unfortunately, maybe we haven't done a great job expressing that.
2: Despite tensions, his tribe isn't slowing down their homelands program. The tribe recently received funding from California to purchase hundreds more acres. All the more space for members to visit, spend some time, and try to remember home. I'm Justin Higginbotham in Ashland.
1: 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A look at the Central Oregon weather forecast is next.
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1: KWSO weather for Central Oregon. Clear, cooler tonight with lows in the 30s and 40s. We'll have sunshine and blue skies tomorrow and again on Wednesday. Temperatures into the mid-70s daytime. For KWSO News, I'm Sue Matters.

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0: 91.9 FM KWSO, the Doobie Brothers with It Keeps You Running here on the Afternoon Rundown. Before that, Melanie Fiano with Give It to Me. 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
2: This is the Warm Springs program on KWSO. The Confederated Tribes of Warm Springs annual budget process begins in the summer months with the review of enterprise operations and their projections for the coming calendar year. The Warm Springs Tribal Government is operated in part by revenue generated by the enterprises. This makes for a good opportunity for business updates to the tribal membership. The Plateau Travel Plaza reopened this summer with remodeling and expansion completed.
3: Sean McDaniel, I'm the General Manager for Warm Springs Casino Enterprise, for Indian Head Casino, Plateau Travel Plaza. We had the construction, it's completed, and so it was completed on schedule. It was about a month ahead, even though we had some delays, did end up coming in on schedule. We did open up, we got a big pylon sign that's out front with more videos so that we could advertise, you know, bigger, better, so you could see us coming up the road. And we have the video wall, that way we can do live televised events from the casino at Plateau, so you could play for the car and win the car. You don't have to be at the casino in order to win the car, or if we have fights when we do the sports betting piece, it's like all the games and stuff like that. Right now it's about four times the revenue that the old Plateau did, so it's like, you know, we're still in the early phases where it's brand new and we got a lot of people coming in and they're enjoying it and the restaurant and everything else, so we expect that to, you know, to level off a little bit, but we did anticipate two times, and it's about four times the revenue that we anticipated. So if it holds up, that'd be really, really good. We were at about 2,800 square feet, about 3,000 square feet. We went to almost 8,000 square feet, so we're close to. We went from 42 games to 150 over there, all brand new games. And so we do have some of the oldies. Some of the membership asked me, are you going to put some of the old ones back on? And yes, we are going to put some of them back on, but that we own, that are out in storage container. But we wanted to make sure to showcase for the tribe the best space forward, because a lot of the complaints we got before is that you have all the old machines at the Plateau and you don't have any new ones. So we wanted to have all the new games that everybody here sees at other properties and stuff here. The Plateau is ahead of schedule. It's actually making up for a lot of what the fire and stuff like that caused for the whole community here. We were down because we were a level 3 evacuation. That was a lot of the questions that, you know, to segue into that, where, you know, why do we close the casino? We really didn't have a choice, because it was, you know, a lot of the team members that work at the casino live here, and they were evacuating, and I couldn't in good faith, you know, make them work when they needed to. They didn't know if it was going to be a level 2, a level 3, you know, just like everyone else. So, you know, I want to protect the team members first. So, you know, we had to close for a few days. We do have business interruption, but like everyone else that was affected by the fire, who knows when the insurance company will pay, if they pay anything, but they are looking at the business disruption. But we were down for about 3 weeks because we suffered with the community when the water was shut off as well. So we went from one, you know, disaster to another. But with all that said, it's like we're not too far behind. We lost probably a few million in gross revenue from the casino side. We made that up at the Plateau. And so it's looking like we'll be a good year. We're doing our dividend payment is $1.5 million, like I told the general membership last year. And then next year we're looking at $1.8 million. And so we're still projecting $1.8 million, unless, you know, we're going into our winter months or something happens. But I think we're pretty confident.
2: 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I'm Sue Matters reporting for the Warm Springs program on 91.9 FM. 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

0: 91.9 FM KWSO, SZA and Justin Timberlake with The Other Side. Before that, BTS with Normal. We're sitting at 14 minutes before 4 o'clock and you're tuned into the Afternoon Rundown. It's time to check in with some afternoon news.
1: Good Monday afternoon. This is KWSO News. I'm Sue Matters. Warm Springs construction crews began pouring concrete at the new Warm Springs Fire and Safety crew quarters being built next to the new garage for emergency vehicles that was built across from the trailers where Fire and Safety currently has their crew quarters. Also on campus this morning, an AirLink helicopter that was conducting training with Warm Springs Fire and Safety first responders landed at the campus area. Warm Springs Fire and Safety operates as a department within the Confederated Tribes of Warm Springs branch of public safety. They operate facilities in the agency area along with firehouses in Simnasho, Siksika, and Sidwalter. Oregon 2nd District Congressman Cliff Bentz is warning of a massive Senate backlog with hundreds of House-passed bills at risk of dying in January. Among the stalled measures are the Fix Our Forests Act, the Farm Bill, and funding for an academic training center at Kingsley Field in Klamath Falls. Meanwhile, tribal leaders across Oregon recently traveled to Washington, D.C. Bentz met with Warm Springs Chairman Dennis White III and tribal leadership to focus on recovery from this year's devastating wildfires, federal forestry contracts, and power grid expansion across the reservation. Bentz also met with Klamath Tribal Chairman William Ray Jr. to talk about the aftermath of the Wright Springs fire. Cooler weather and high humidity are bringing relief to fire crews across north central Oregon. The Grasshopper Fire in the Mount Hood National Forest is now 98% contained, allowing officials to lift general campfire restrictions in the Mount Hood National Forest, though local area closures remain near active burn scars. For Warm Springs, Wasco, and Jefferson counties, local fire danger remains moderate to high. Residents are urged to follow burn bans, clear defensible space, and stay alert to changing conditions. In southern Arizona, tension is escalating on the Tohono O'odham Nation as federal contractors and law enforcement begin pre-construction work for a new border wall. According to reporting from ICT by Daniel Herrera Carbajal, tribal members are raising concerns that a physical barrier will permanently sever their community. For generations, members have crossed relatively freely between the U.S. and Mexico using traditional gates like the San Miguel Crossing. Tribal leaders say closing these checkpoints would force more than 3,000 members living in Mexico to secure visas costing up to $1,000, effectively blocking them from visiting family and accessing tribal health care services in the United States. While the tribe has filed a lawsuit arguing the wall violates sovereignty and desecrates sacred land, Customs and Border Protection officials maintain the barrier is necessary to secure a known smuggling corridor. That's a check on news. We'll look at the Central Oregon weather forecast next.
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1: KWSO weather for Central Oregon, mostly clear skies tonight with some gusty winds at times and lows in the 30s and 40s. Sunny and in the mid-70s tomorrow and Wednesday. I'm Sue Matters reporting for KWSO News.

0: This is Our People and Mother Earth on KWSO. Since 1986, KWSO has been broadcasting from Warm Springs, delivering local news, tribal cultural programming, critical emergency information, and a vital platform for community voices that do not always make it into mainstream media. For our neighbors across Jefferson County, KWSO also serves as one of the single best sources for Warm Springs news, stories, and events. As we celebrate 40 years of broadcasting, we are taking time to look back at our journey. As part of our 40th anniversary programming, we caught up with former staff to hear their reflections and stories from the early days of the station. Today, we are honored to feature Gerald Smith, who served as station manager in the early years of KWSO.
1: It's been an interesting ride. Some of the best memories is that besides being in compliance with the FCC requirements KWSO having to keep their license and becoming a full-blown tribal public radio station. And at that time, there was only one of seven in the whole United States. And so that was quite an accomplishment. And I got to meet a lot of those other tribal stations. The second thing is that employing and training tribal members to take over the radio station. Just all the young people at that time, and now see them in the different areas of their life with their own children or grandchildren. That's pretty interesting. The third best memory that I have is the National Production Awards that were won by Mary Sando Emhula and Sue Ryan from the Native American Journalists Association for their production work that they did of interviews and the different stories that they produced for the tribe. And those were real nice. Is that I urged them to put their work as an award, and they didn't want to. They said, oh no, we're not good enough. And the first year they went out is that they won the awards, and they won I don't know how many years after that. And so that was really nice to see them do that. It can happen. And then I would say KWSO, I was trying to have them qualify for the Corporation for Public Broadcasting funding. And at that time, once you did, is that I think there was a $250,000 that would come along with that to offset some of the expenses. We met all of the requirements except one, and that was having one more full-time position, and tribal management wouldn't let us have that, and so we couldn't become qualified for CPB funding of that $250,000. And so at that time, that told me my time's up, I gotta move on. And lucky thing I did, because

0: A couple of years after that, I became the 1996 USA Boxing manager for the Olympic team. And that was in Atlanta, Georgia. So things happen for a reason. It's really important is that in letting the people know what news there is that, that not only the local news and events that are happening, keeping them up to date and talking with them and sharing, but also the national native news and letting people know what is going on in the country. I'm a big fan of NPR and the national native news and the various interviews that happens. There are some very nice interviews that go on. I think that's really important. I would like to see more production work, is that of people and the culture, language, and to preserve that for the future generations.
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4: Live from NPR News in Washington, I'm Ryland Barton. Five British nationals described as terror suspects have now been released on bail. They were detained yesterday near a British military base used by the U.S. to launch strikes on Iran. That location prompted concerns about a connection to the Middle East, as NPR's Lauren Frayer reports.
5: British counterterrorism officials say the men are still under investigation for explosives and terrorism offenses, and that authorities are investigating multiple lines of inquiry, including whether the suspects were working for Iran, Russia, or other non-state groups, quote, knowingly or unknowingly. Iran's embassy in London denies any involvement, saying malicious speculation only fuels Iranophobia. The men, Londoners, all in their mid-20s, were detained in the middle of the night near RAF Royal Air Force Base Fairford, west of London. It's been the target of anti-war protesters as well. Lauren Frayer, NPR News, London.
4: The Education Department has dropped a Biden-era rewrite of Title IX. That's the law that prohibits discrimination in schools based on sex. NPR's Corey Turner reports.
6: The move is mostly a formality, making clear that the interpretation of Title IX now being enforced is the one drafted in 2020 during the first Trump administration. There are lots of differences between the Obama and Biden-era interpretations of Title IX and now the law under Trump, but some of the clearest concern how colleges handle allegations of sexual harassment and assault on campus. The Trump guidelines require that accusers meet a higher standard of proof, demanding clear and convincing evidence compared to the Obama-era preponderance of the evidence. The Trump rules also require that in sexual assault cases, schools hold live hearings where both the accused and the accuser can be cross-examined. Corey Turner, NPR News.
4: CDC employees say the agency's work is being hampered by job cuts. The staff union says the CDC lost a third of its workers since last spring when the Trump administration began slashing the federal workforce. From WABE in Atlanta, Jess Mador has more.
7: The CDC lost 30% or more than 3,800 employees between March of 2025 and May of this year, according to the report. That includes hundreds of employees who were terminated, put on administrative leave, or who opted for retirement. The Trump administration has maintained the cuts eliminated waste, fraud, and abuse in the government. In an emailed statement, a spokesperson for the American Federation of Government Employees Union says the job cuts continue and amount to a dismantling of the public health infrastructure designed to respond quickly to threats. For NPR News, I'm Jess Mador in Atlanta.
4: Pope Leo XIV says concerns about AI going rogue should be taken seriously. The comments come after President Trump called the concerns a hoax. Leo says that safety issues raised by AI experts should be discussed and acted on. This is NPR. The Trump administration is asking the Supreme Court to allow restrictions on gender-affirming care in prisons for now. The emergency appeal comes after lower courts blocked the policy, which stems from an executive order from President Trump. The administration argues the policy was properly adopted and the judge overstepped. It halts surgeries, hormones, and social accommodations while allowing mental health therapy. A towering figure of Caribbean music who performed as Mighty Sparrow died in New York at age 91. NPR's Felix Contreras reports Slinger Francisco became the face and voice of Trinidadian calypso.
8: Slinger Francisco earned his stage name Mighty Sparrow for his energetic dance moves during his earliest performances in the dual island nation of Trinidad and Tobago. And it was during the island's legendary calypso carnival competitions when his legend began to take shape by way of lyrics that were socially conscious about everyday life on the island.
9: Well, it's Sheen and Dinah, Rosita and Clementina, from the corner posing, that your life is something they said in.
8: Mighty Sparrow was considered the calypso king of the world by his fans and recognized by the island's cultural institutions for spreading the sound of the West African-based calypso from the Caribbean to the world. Felix Contreras, NPR News.
4: Weathered wooden beams, possibly from a 19th century shipwreck, have emerged from the sand along Nantucket's southern shore after a powerful nor'easter battered the island. The remains surfaced near an area where pieces believed to belong to the Warren Sawyer had previously emerged. This is NPR News from Washington.
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11: Hello there, Warm Springs and KWSO listeners. It's 6 minutes past 4 o'clock. You're tuned into the Afternoon Rundown. I'm Neil Morning Owl. Hopefully you're all enjoying your Monday. Madras High School JV football has a home game, or has a game today at 5 o'clock. They are on the road to North Marion High School. Warm Springs Diabetes Prevention will have a strong camp for youth today and Wednesday at the Old Elementary School gym. Camp for 3rd through 5th grades will be from 5:30 until 7, and grades 6 through 8 will be 7 until 8:30 p.m. Warm Springs Community Health's mobile medical clinic will be located at the Shelter Dining Hall tomorrow from 9 to 11:30. 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KWSO is celebrating our 40th anniversary with the free screening of the award-winning documentary Bad Press. The film chronicles the courageous fight of Muskogee Nation journalists as they defend the freedom of their press against the attempts of censorship, highlighting the tension between tribal sovereignty and transparency while documenting the vital role of independent Indigenous media. Everyone is welcome to the event on Wednesday, September 30th at the Madras Performing Arts Center. Doors open at 3 with refreshments, and the screening starts at 4, and a panel discussion will follow. Come on, join us. 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The 2027 Warm Springs Tribal Employee Open Enrollment Period is running from October 1st to the 29th. You can add Hartford Supplemental Insurance Coverage, including voluntary short-term disability, accident, and critical illness insurance to protect your income if an illness or injury occurs. 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Victims of Crime Services has temporarily relocated its office to upstairs of the Tribal Courthouse. 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Warm Springs Recreation's Fall Roundup Yard Sales on Friday, October 2nd in the courtyard in front of the community center. 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It's 10 minutes past 4 o'clock. You're tuned in to the Afternoon Rundown. I'm Neil Morniel here on KWSO.
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1: This is KWSO News. I'm Sue Matters. 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Tribal fishers along the Columbia River are back on the water for a two-night commercial gillnet period that kicked off early this morning. The current opening runs through 6 p.m. this Wednesday, covering all of Zone 6. Fishers are using set and drift gillnets with an 8-inch minimum mesh size restriction. Under the agreement, landed salmon of any species and steelhead may be kept for subsistence or sold commercially. Fishers can also sell or retain shad, yellow perch, bass, walleye, catfish, and carp. Any catch landed during the open period can still be sold after the fishery closes Wednesday evening. New research finds wildfires are increasingly threatening drinking water supplies. People who rely on sources that start in mountainous and forested areas could be the most affected. Researchers tracked wildfire trends dating back to 1940. They found the amount of land burned annually has nearly doubled in watersheds serving more than 100,000 people. Alicia Kinoshita is a researcher at San Diego State University. She says fires can have major impacts downstream.
2: After fires, typically we see increased flooding, or water quantity and water quality are decreased. And that's just because we usually see a removal of the vegetation and things that are kind of holding everything in place.
1: She says the findings could help land managers pinpoint where wildfire prevention and forest treatments are needed most. Oregon's new WNBA team, the Portland Fire, just wrapped up an unforgettable inaugural season. While the Fire missed the playoffs with a 17-27 record, they far exceeded expectations for an expansion roster. Led by top scorer Carla Leet, the squad captivated local sports fans with their grit, selflessness, and personality, drawing over 14,000 fans per game to the Rose City. Players say the bond they forged this summer will lay the foundation for a playoff run next year. And after 24 seasons in Connecticut, the WNBA's Connecticut Sun is moving to Texas following a $300 million sale to Houston Rockets owner Tillman Ferlita. According to the Associated Press, the Mohican tribe made history in 2003 by becoming the first Native American tribe to own a professional sports team when it bought the franchise for $10 million. Tribal members say the team served as a point of community pride and a national platform to share Mohican culture, featuring tribal motifs on uniforms and cultural events at games. While the sale helps pay down substantial tribal debt, longtime fans and elders say saying goodbye to the franchise is an emotional loss for the entire community. That's the news. Central Oregon weather's next.
3: In 1924, the United States granted citizenship to all Native Americans born in the U.S.
4: The right to vote, however, was governed by state law, and some of those states barred Native Americans from voting until 1957.
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1: KWSO weather for Central Oregon. Clear, cooler tonight with lows in the 30s and 40s. We'll have sunshine and blue skies tomorrow and again on Wednesday. Temperatures into the mid-70s daytime. For KWSO News, I'm Sue Matters.

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1: 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So how do you protect yourself from all these kinds of scams? 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Also consider using a credit card that has good consumer fraud protection benefits. 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
2: We can all help make Warm Springs a healthier community. By creating positive experiences, we provide a protective factor against some of the negative things our kids might have to deal with. Part of that is being the best parent we can. Remember that it matters how you talk to a child when they make a mistake. Do not belittle or reprimand a child for something they do not understand. You can show them how to do something or say how there's a better way to go about it. It is more effective for teaching children using patience and remembering your goal is to help them learn using compassion and love instead of hateful discipline. Parents, relatives, and even people interacting with youth in the community can all have positive impact when teaching a child.
3: I'm Mitch Anthony with today's Daily Dose. Award-winning sports columnist Mitch Albom had promised his sociology professor, Maury Schwartz, that he'd stay in touch after college. He didn't. 16 years later, he learned that Maury was dying of Lou Gehrig's disease and went to see him and found himself taking notes once again. For 14 Tuesdays, Albom flew to be at Maury's bedside to listen and learn. The result was a best-selling book entitled Tuesdays with Maury. It is a chronicle of Maury Schwartz's deathbed seminar on life. Can I tell you the things I'm learning most with this disease, the teacher asked? The most important thing in life is to learn how to give out love and to let it come in. As long as we can love each other and remember the feeling of love we had, we can die without ever really going away. All the love you created is still there. All the memories are still there. You live on in the hearts of everyone you have touched and nurtured while here. These deathbed interviews profoundly affected Albom, who says he now spends more time with his family and is more appreciative of life in general. I traded lots of dreams for a bigger paycheck, Mitch Albom says, and I never realized I was doing it. This is Mitch Anthony reminding you once again that life is whatever you make it.
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1: 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The Confederated Tribes of Warm Springs annual budget process begins in the summer months with the review of enterprise operations and their projections for the coming calendar year. The Warm Springs tribal government is operated in part by revenue generated by the enterprises. This makes for a good opportunity for business updates to the tribal membership. The Plateau Travel Plaza reopened this summer with remodeling and expansion completed.
2: Sean McDaniel, I'm the general manager for Warm Springs Casino Enterprise, for Indian Head Casino, Plateau Travel Plaza. We had the construction, it's completed, and so it was completed on schedule. It was about a month ahead, even though we had some delays, did end up coming in on schedule. We did open up, we got a big pylon sign that's out front. With more videos so that we could advertise, you know, bigger, better, so you could see us coming up the road. And we have the video wall. That way we can do live televised events from the casino at Plateau, so you could play for the car and win the car. You don't have to be at the casino in order to win the car. Or if we have fights when we do the sports betting piece, it's like all the games and stuff like that. Right now it's about four times the revenue that the old Plateau did. So it's like, you know, we're still in the early phases where it's brand new and we've got a lot of people coming in and they're enjoying it and the restaurant and everything else. So we expect that to, you know, to level off a little bit, but we did anticipate two times, and it's about four times the revenue that we anticipated. So if it holds up, that'd be really, really good. We were at about 2,800 square feet, about 3,000 square feet. We went to almost 8,000 square feet. So we're close to, we went from 42 games to 150 over there, all brand new games. And so we do have some of the oldies. Some of the membership asked me, are you going to put some of the old ones back on? And yes, we are going to put some of them back on, but that we own that are out in storage container. But we wanted to make sure to showcase for the tribe the best space forward, because a lot of the complaints we got before is you have all the old machines at the Plateau and you don't have any new ones. So we wanted to have all the new games that everybody here sees at other properties and stuff here. The Plateau is ahead of schedule. It's actually making up for a lot of what the fire and stuff like that caused for the whole community here. We were down because we were a level 3 evacuation. That was a lot of the questions that, you know, to segue into that, where, you know, why do we close the casino? We really didn't have a choice, because it was, you know, a lot of the team members that work at the casino live here, and they were evacuating, and I couldn't in good faith, you know, make them work when they needed to. They didn't know if it was going to be a level 2, a level 3, you know, just like everyone else. So, you know, I want to protect the team members first. So, you know, we had to close for a few days. We do have business interruption, but like everyone else that was affected by the fire, who knows when the insurance company will pay, if they pay anything, but they are looking at the business disruption. But we were down for about 3 weeks, because we suffered with the community when the water was shut off as well. So we went from one, you know, disaster to another. But with all that said, it's like we're not too far behind. We lost probably a few million in gross revenue from the casino side. We made that up at the Plateau. And so it's looking like we'll be a good year. We're doing our dividend payment is $1.5 million, like I told the general membership last year. And then next year, we're looking at $1.8 million. And so we're still projecting $1.8 million unless, we're going into our winter months or something happens. But I think we're pretty confident.
1: 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I'm Sue Matters reporting for the Warm Springs program on 91.9 FM. 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

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That was Weezer and Wednesday with We Might As Well Be Strangers. You're tuned into 91.9 FM KWSO. Hopefully you're on during your Monday. We're sitting at just about 20 minutes before 5 o'clock. You're tuned in to the afternoon rundown.

0: 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It is 15 and a half minutes before 5 o'clock. You're tuned into the afternoon rundown with a little bit of Kid Cudi with Day and Night. I'm Neil Morning, all your hosts. Thank you for tuning in. Let's check in with the newsroom for some afternoon news.
1: Good afternoon. This is KWSO News. I'm Sue Matters. In the late 1800s, Modoc tribal members living in the Klamath Basin were separated by war. Some were deported to territory that would later become Oklahoma. Those who stayed eventually became part of the Klamath tribes. As Jefferson Public Radio's Justin Higginbotham reports, the descendants of those exiled families are now trying to reconnect with their homeland.
2: Jessica Mullen had this strange feeling when she first visited a stretch of the Klamath Basin near the Oregon-California border. The distant snow-peaked mountains, the marshland and wide-open desert, it looked nothing like our home in Oklahoma, but there was something about it.
3: The feeling is that you are in a familiar place. Like, it's so bizarre. Never felt that anywhere else.
2: Mullen is a member of the Modoc Nation of Oklahoma, but her ancestors once called this area home. Over a century ago, a small band of Modoc resisted when the U.S. government forced them onto a reservation. It sparked the Modoc War. That group, led by a man named Captain Jack, took refuge in the caves of what's now Lava Beds National Monument. The Modoc that survived months of fighting and later executions were sent by cattle cars to a reservation in modern-day Oklahoma.
3: I mean, it's easy to see why our people fought for that land and wanted to stay there.
2: Now the Modoc Nation of Oklahoma is trying to fulfill that rebellious band's goal, to remain part of this land. The tribe has purchased more than 3,000 acres in California, and they've been busy. There's restoration efforts, removing invasive plants, prescribed burning and seeding. Their plans include a first foods program, reintroducing bighorn sheep, if possible, even bringing back wetlands. Brian Herbert is the homelands manager for the Modoc Nation.
4: Adding water to a landscape, it revives the landscape, it brings everything back, and it's just part of that reconnection process.
2: He's standing on some land the tribe owns, looking out across a dry bed of the lower Klamath Lake. Much of the wetlands of this region have been diverted for agriculture. Before that, wokus, this edible lily, covered the shallow waters here. It made up a major part of the Modoc diet.
4: It's kind of heartbreaking, you know, to see this landscape as it sits.
2: Mullen says locals have been mostly welcoming, teaching their distant relatives about lost tradition.
3: Just caring and that desire to, like, help provide us with this wisdom that we haven't had readily accessible to us.
2: But she says not everyone is happy to see her tribe come back.
3: On the other hand, we've also had some folks that are like, you know, if your ancestor really wanted you to be here, they would have come back when they could have.
2: People have long fought over this resource-rich land. There's farmers, conservationists, tribes, and the federal government. Any newcomer claiming a stake could be a threat to someone. Japanese internment camp survivors have sued the Modoc Nation, trying to stop the tribe from building a fence on land once used as a prison.
5: There's tension. I'm not going to pretend otherwise.
2: That's William Ray, chairman of the Klamath tribes. The Modoc who stayed in Oregon are now mostly members of that tribe. He sees the Modoc in Oklahoma as outsiders.
5: We didn't move away the families of the Klamath tribes. They got moved. It set in motion many things, right?
2: In 1864, the Klamath tribe signed a treaty with the federal government. It granted the tribe rights to water and other resources. He's protective over those rights.
5: We are not trying to promote a fight, but we're going to protect what's ours. And the Treaty of 1864 belongs to the Klamath tribes.
2: Robert Birkebeil is chairman of the Modoc Nation of Oklahoma. He says his tribe isn't trying to take anything away from others.
6: We're not there to take a slice of the pie, you know. So we feel we're trying to add to it, and unfortunately, maybe we haven't done a great job expressing that.
2: Despite tensions, his tribe isn't slowing down their homelands program. The tribe recently received funding from California to purchase hundreds more acres. All the more space for members to visit, spend some time, and try to remember home. I'm Justin Higginbotham in Ashland.
1: 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A look at the Central Oregon weather forecast is next. 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
7: Before Oklahoma was ever even a state, there was a Native American Creek citizen running a daily newspaper.
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1: The screening is Wednesday, September 30th. Doors open at 3 o'clock. 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And this is all happening at the Madras Performing Arts Center.
9: Good morning, everyone. Tonight, there will be a bill to repeal the historic Free Press bill in its entirety.
1: This is a KWSO 40th anniversary event. 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KWSO weather for Central Oregon, mostly clear skies tonight with some gusty winds at times and lows in the 30s and 40s. Sunny and in the mid-70s tomorrow and Wednesday. I'm Sue Matters reporting for KWSO News.

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0: This is Our People and Mother Earth on KWSO. Since 1986, KWSO has been broadcasting from Warm Springs, delivering local news, tribal cultural programming, critical emergency information, and a vital platform for community voices that do not always make it into mainstream media. For our neighbors across Jefferson County, KWSO also serves as one of the single best sources for Warm Springs news, stories, and events. As we celebrate 40 years of broadcasting, we are taking time to look back at our journey. As part of our 40th anniversary programming, we caught up with former staff to hear their reflections and stories from the early days of the station. Today, we are honored to feature Gerald Smith, who served as station manager in the early years of KWSO.
1: It's been an interesting ride. Some of the best memories is that besides being in compliance with the FCC requirements KWSO having to keep their license and becoming a full-blown tribal public radio station. And at that time, there was only one of seven in the whole United States. And so that was quite an accomplishment. And I got to meet a lot of those other tribal stations. The second thing is that employing and training tribal members to take over the radio station. Just all the young people at that time, and now see them in the different areas of their life with their own children or grandchildren. That's pretty interesting. The third best memory that I have is the National Production Awards that were won by Mary Sando Emhula and Sue Ryan from the Native American Journalists Association for their production work that they did of interviews and the different stories that they produced for the tribe. And those were real nice. Is that I urged them to put their work as an award, and they didn't want to. They said, oh no, we're not good enough. And the first year they went out is that they won the awards, and they won I don't know how many years after that. And so that was really nice to see them do that. It can happen. And then I would say KWSO, I was trying to have them qualify for the Corporation for Public Broadcasting funding. And at that time, once you did, is that I think there was a $250,000 that would come along with that to offset some of the expenses. We met all of the requirements except one, and that was having one more full-time position, and tribal management wouldn't let us have that, and so we couldn't become qualified for CPB funding of that $250,000. And so at that time, my time's up, I gotta move on. And lucky thing I did, because a couple of years after that, I became the 1996 USA Boxing manager for the Olympic team, and that was in Atlanta, Georgia. So things happen for a reason. It's really important is that in letting the people know what news there is that not only the local news and events that are happening, keeping them up to

0: day and talking with them and sharing, but also the national Native news and letting people know what is going on in the country. I'm a big fan of NPR and the national Native news and the various interviews that happens. There are some very nice interviews that go on. I think that's really important. I would like to see more production work, of people and the culture, language, and to preserve that for the future generations.
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4: Live from NPR News in Washington, I'm Ryland Barton. The Trump administration announced it's rolling back fuel economy standards for new vehicles. Willa Rubin reports it's a step that weakens Biden-era climate policies.
5: The corporate average fuel economy, CAFE, standards have been around since the 70s. These require American carmakers to make each year's new vehicles more fuel efficient on average across their entire fleets. But how much more efficient? Under the Biden administration, fleets needed to get 2% more efficient every year. That meant carmakers needed to make electric vehicles, balance out their gas guzzlers, otherwise they were subject to a fine. That fine went away last July as part of the One Big Beautiful Bill Act. Now a much smaller increase in fuel efficiency will be required every year. Willa Rubin, NPR News.
4: A New York prosecutor has reopened an investigation into gang rape allegations at a Cornell University fraternity in response to a lawsuit. The complaint was filed by a woman who says she was sexually assaulted in 2024 by seven students after being plied with alcohol and drugs. NPR's Brian Mann reports.
6: In her civil lawsuit filed this month, the woman identified as Jane Doe describes a brutal assault. She wasn't old enough to drink legally, but says she was pressured at a Chi Phi fraternity party to use alcohol and drugs. She describes then being gang raped, often while she was incapacitated over a period of hours. The lawsuit filing includes a screen capture of Snapchat messages between some of the men where they appear to joke and invite others to take part. This lawsuit also accuses Cornell University of failing to properly respond to the alleged violence. I should say we don't know exactly what actions Cornell took against these individuals. The university said some were suspended or expelled.
4: NPR's Brian Mann reporting. Texas Attorney General and Republican Senate candidate Ken Paxton told a forum of the U.S. Hispanic Business Council in Fort Worth that the country needs to secure its border before allowing in more immigrants. But Paxton acknowledged that the key U.S. business sectors need more immigrants to fill open jobs, as Houston Public Media's Andrew Schneider reports.
7: Paxton says that the U.S. needs to pursue an America First immigration policy that benefits the people who are already here. But he says he'd spoken with farmers, ranchers, and home builders who all rely on immigrant workers.
8: And that likely means that we have to let people in that can fulfill some of these jobs that we don't have enough people for. Our birth population isn't keeping up with demand.
7: Paxton's Democratic opponent, State Representative James Tallarico, will address the U.S. Hispanic Business Council on Wednesday. Tallarico has been a fierce critic of both Paxton and President Trump when it comes to immigration and border security. I'm Andrew Schneider in Houston.
4: U.S. stocks pulled further from their record highs today. The S&P 500 fell 0.75%. This is NPR News. Democrats are flocking to South Carolina to campaign for midterm candidates, even though Republicans dominate the state's politics. The Palmetto State is the first in Democrats' next presidential nominating process, so potential 2028 hopefuls are eager to visit. In the coming weeks, Democrats like California Congressman Ro Khanna, Kentucky Governor Andy Beshear, and Arizona Senator Mark Kelly will all be stumping in South Carolina. The smoke billowing